Did anybody else think that Flea was just the coolest guy ever back in the 90s? He was always a little bit crazy, but he always made the videos so fun to watch. I mean, Anthony Kiedis didn't hurt to look at either. Oh, Under the Bridge, one of their biggest hits. That's the Red Hot Chili Peppers. 508-746-9991. That's the Reader's Hardwood Supply text line. That's how you tell me what you want to hear tonight. And again, doesn't have to be 90s, but if you can tell, my vibe tonight so far has been a little 90s. It's The Vibes Live. I'm your girl, Deb, and we are powered by FM Generator and Deanie's Teenies.

Easy 99.1. That's the Blues Traveler, an American rock band right out of Princeton, New Jersey. And this is not their most famous, of course. Runaround was their most famous hit, but I love the hook because the hook brings you back. It's Deb, and I'm still here with you for at least another hour or so. And thanks for keeping me company. Big shout out to Jay in Stoughton, Frank from Brockton, my regulars, Jamie and Noreen. I know you're out there listening. You love that Johnny Cash song. Anyway, we're going to get to all of your requests. And thanks so much for hanging out with me and keeping the vibes live all night.

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Easy 99.1. Can you believe that it's October already? I know the time is going so fast. We've had some pretty warm days, and I'm hoping that we get this gorgeous weather all throughout every weekend in October. We have the Alzheimer's Walk, or the Walk to End Alzheimer's, at the end of the month. And we have our team. We're partnering up with Margot's Mermaids and Serpernaut Bineski and Noons. And we're collectively just getting together, trying to register as many walkers as we can. So if you want to join us and help us to do some good and feel good, it's really easy. 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That's October 24th at Nelson Park in Plymouth. It's the Walk to End Alzheimer's. 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

Would it even be a Saturday night if I didn't sneak in Guns N' Roses for Mike and Canton? I think not. Here we go. We're not going to get too heavy, but we love our Guns N' Roses around here, too. This fits. 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

Easy 99.1. Can you believe that it's October already? I know the time is going so fast. We've had some pretty warm days, and I'm hoping that we get this gorgeous weather all throughout every weekend in October. We have the Alzheimer's Walk, or the Walk to End Alzheimer's, at the end of the month. And we have our team. We're partnering up with Margot's Mermaids and Serpernaut Bineski and Noons. And we're collectively just getting together, trying to register as many walkers as we can. 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That's October 24th at Nelson Park in Plymouth. It's the Walk to End Alzheimer's. 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

best day of my life. I called you here today for a bit of bad news. I won't be able to see you anymore because of my obligations and the ties that you have. We've been meeting here every day. And since this is our last day together, I want to hold you just one more time. When you turn and walk away, don't look

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Watch them with me, Barry Scott, with the Lost 45s, records you never thought you'd hear again. It's a 1976 class reunion with tons of Lost 45 conversations, including Thelma Houston, Thelma Hopkins, and Craig Fuller of the Pure Prairie League. 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

0: Here at Easy 99.1, we know you're always counting down to the weekend. And so are we. Our 70s and 80s weekends will take you back to the greatest decades with the best music. 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
1: The glorious mysteries. In the name of the Father, and of the Son, and of the Holy Spirit, amen. I believe in God, the Father Almighty, creator of heaven and earth, and in Jesus Christ, his only Son, our Lord, who was conceived by the Holy Spirit, born of the Virgin Mary, suffered under Pontius Pilate, was crucified, died, and was buried. He descended into hell, and on the third day he rose again from the dead. He ascended into heaven and is seated at the right hand of God, the Father Almighty. From thence he shall come to judge the living and the dead.
2: I believe in the Holy Spirit, the Holy Catholic Church, the communion of saints, the forgiveness of sins, the resurrection of the body, and life everlasting. Amen.
1: Our Father who art in heaven, hallowed be thy name. Thy kingdom come, thy will be done, on earth as it is in heaven.
2: Give us this day our daily bread, and forgive us our trespasses, as we forgive those who trespass against us. And lead us not into temptation, but deliver us from evil. Amen.
1: Hail Mary, full of grace, the Lord is with thee. Blessed art thou among women, and blessed is the fruit of thy womb, Jesus.
2: Holy Mary, Mother of God, pray for us sinners, now and at the hour of our death. Amen.
1: Hail Mary, full of grace, the Lord is with thee. Blessed art thou among women, and blessed is the fruit of thy womb, Jesus.
2: Holy Mary, Mother of God, pray for us sinners, now and at the hour of our death. Amen.
1: Hail Mary, full of grace, the Lord is with thee. Blessed art thou among women, and blessed is the fruit of thy womb, Jesus.
2: Holy Mary, Mother of God, pray for us sinners, now and at the hour of our death. Amen.
1: Glory be to the Father, and to the Son, and to the Holy Spirit.
2: As it was in the beginning, is now, and ever shall be, world without end. Amen.
1: The first glorious mystery, the resurrection. Our Father who art in heaven, hallowed be thy name. Thy kingdom come, thy will be done, on earth as it is in heaven.
2: Give us this day our daily bread, and forgive us our trespasses, as we forgive those who trespass against us. And lead us not into temptation, but deliver us from evil. Amen.
1: Hail Mary, full of grace, the Lord is with thee. Blessed art thou among women, and blessed is the fruit of thy womb, Jesus.
2: Holy Mary, Mother of God, pray for us sinners, now and at the hour of our death. Amen.
1: Hail Mary, full of grace, the Lord is with thee. Blessed art thou among women, and blessed is the fruit of thy womb, Jesus.
2: Holy Mary, Mother of God, pray for us sinners, now and at the hour of our death. Amen.
1: Hail Mary, full of grace, the Lord is with thee. Blessed art thou among women, and blessed is the fruit of thy womb, Jesus.
2: Holy Mary, Mother of God, pray for us sinners, now and at the hour of our death. Amen.
1: Hail Mary, full of grace, the Lord is with thee. Blessed art thou among women, and blessed is the fruit of thy womb, Jesus.
2: Holy Mary, Mother of God, pray for us sinners, now and at the hour of our death. Amen.
1: Hail Mary, full of grace, the Lord is with thee. Blessed art thou among women, and blessed is the fruit of thy womb, Jesus.
2: Holy Mary, Mother of God, pray for us sinners, now and at the hour of our death. Amen.
1: Hail Mary, full of grace, the Lord is with thee. Blessed art thou among women, and blessed is the fruit of thy womb, Jesus.
2: Holy Mary, Mother of God, pray for us sinners, now and at the hour of our death. Amen.
1: Hail Mary, full of grace, the Lord is with thee. Blessed art thou among women, and blessed is the fruit of thy womb, Jesus.
2: Holy Mary, Mother of God, pray for us sinners, now and at the hour of our death. Amen.
1: Hail Mary, full of grace, the Lord is with thee. Blessed art thou among women, and blessed is the fruit of thy womb, Jesus.
2: Holy Mary, Mother of God, pray for us sinners, now and at the hour of our death. Amen.
1: Hail Mary, full of grace, the Lord is with thee. Blessed art thou among women, and blessed is the fruit of thy womb, Jesus.
2: Holy Mary, Mother of God, pray for us sinners, now and at the hour of our death. Amen.
1: Hail Mary, full of grace, the Lord is with thee. Blessed art thou among women, and blessed is the fruit of thy womb, Jesus.
2: Holy Mary, Mother of God, pray for us sinners, now and at the hour of our death. Amen.
1: Glory be to the Father, and to the Son, and to the Holy Spirit.
2: As it was in the beginning, is now, and ever shall be, world without end. Amen.
3: O my Jesus, forgive us our sins, save us from the fires of hell, and lead all souls to heaven, especially those most in need of your mercy.
1: The second glorious mystery, the Ascension. Our Father who art in heaven, hallowed be thy name. Thy kingdom come, thy will be done, on earth as it is in heaven.
2: Give us this day our daily bread, and forgive us our trespasses, as we forgive those who trespass against us. And lead us not into temptation, but deliver us from evil. Amen.
4: Hail Mary, full of grace, the Lord is with thee. Blessed art thou among women, and blessed is the fruit of thy womb, Jesus.
2: Holy Mary, Mother of God, pray for us sinners, now and at the hour of our death. Amen.
4: Hail Mary, full of grace, the Lord is with thee. Blessed art thou among women, and blessed is the fruit of thy womb, Jesus.
2: Holy Mary, Mother of God, pray for us sinners, now and at the hour of our death. Amen.
4: Hail Mary, full of grace, the Lord is with thee. Blessed art thou among women, and blessed is the fruit of thy womb, Jesus.
2: Holy Mary, Mother of God, pray for us sinners, now and at the hour of our death. Amen.
4: Hail Mary, full of grace, the Lord is with thee. Blessed art thou among women, and blessed is the fruit of thy womb, Jesus.
2: Holy Mary, Mother of God, pray for us sinners,

0: Pray for us sinners, now and at the hour of our death. Amen.
1: Hail Mary, full of grace, the Lord is with thee. Blessed art thou among women, and blessed is the fruit of thy womb, Jesus.
0: Holy Mary, Mother of God, pray for us sinners, now and at the hour of our death. Amen.
1: Hail Mary, full of grace, the Lord is with thee. Blessed art thou among women, and blessed is the fruit of thy womb, Jesus.
0: Holy Mary, Mother of God, pray for us sinners, now and at the hour of our death. Amen.
1: Hail Mary, full of grace, the Lord is with thee. Blessed art thou among women, and blessed is the fruit of thy womb, Jesus.
0: Holy Mary, Mother of God, pray for us sinners, now and at the hour of our death. Amen.
1: Glory be to the Father, and to the Son, and to the Holy Spirit.
0: As it was in the beginning, is now, and ever shall be, world without end. Amen.
2: O my Jesus, forgive us our sins, save us from the fires of hell, and lead all souls to heaven, especially those most in need of your mercy.
3: The third glorious mystery, the descent of the Holy Spirit. Our Father who art in heaven, hallowed be thy name. Thy kingdom come, thy will be done, on earth as it is in heaven.
0: Give us this day our daily bread, and forgive us our trespasses, as we forgive those who trespass against us. And lead us not into temptation, but deliver us from evil. Amen.
1: Hail Mary, full of grace, the Lord is with thee. Blessed art thou among women, and blessed is the fruit of thy womb, Jesus.
0: Holy Mary, Mother of God, pray for us sinners, now and at the hour of our death. Amen.
1: Hail Mary, full of grace, the Lord is with thee. Blessed art thou among women, and blessed is the fruit of thy womb, Jesus.
0: Holy Mary, Mother of God, pray for us sinners, now and at the hour of our death. Amen.
1: Hail Mary, full of grace, the Lord is with thee. Blessed art thou among women, and blessed is the fruit of thy womb, Jesus.
0: Holy Mary, Mother of God, pray for us sinners, now and at the hour of our death. Amen.
1: Hail Mary, full of grace, the Lord is with thee. Blessed art thou among women, and blessed is the fruit of thy womb, Jesus.
0: Holy Mary, Mother of God, pray for us sinners, now and at the hour of our death. Amen.
1: Hail Mary, full of grace, the Lord is with thee. Blessed art thou among women, and blessed is the fruit of thy womb, Jesus.
0: Holy Mary, Mother of God, pray for us sinners, now and at the hour of our death. Amen.
1: Hail Mary, full of grace, the Lord is with thee. Blessed art thou among women, and blessed is the fruit of thy womb, Jesus.
0: Holy Mary, Mother of God, pray for us sinners, now and at the hour of our death. Amen.
1: Hail Mary, full of grace, the Lord is with thee. Blessed art thou among women, and blessed is the fruit of thy womb, Jesus.
0: Holy Mary, Mother of God, pray for us sinners, now and at the hour of our death. Amen.
1: Hail Mary, full of grace, the Lord is with thee. Blessed art thou among women, and blessed is the fruit of thy womb, Jesus.
0: Holy Mary, Mother of God, pray for us sinners, now and at the hour of our death. Amen.
1: Hail Mary, full of grace, the Lord is with thee. Blessed art thou among women, and blessed is the fruit of thy womb, Jesus.
0: Holy Mary, Mother of God, pray for us sinners, now and at the hour of our death. Amen.
1: Hail Mary, full of grace, the Lord is with thee. Blessed art thou among women, and blessed is the fruit of thy womb, Jesus.
0: Holy Mary, Mother of God, pray for us sinners, now and at the hour of our death. Amen.
1: Glory be to the Father, and to the Son, and to the Holy Spirit.
0: As it was in the beginning, is now, and ever shall be, world without end. Amen.
2: O my Jesus, forgive us our sins. Save us from the fires of hell, and lead all souls to heaven, especially those most in need of your mercy.
3: The fourth glorious mystery, the Assumption of the Blessed Virgin Mary.
1: Our Father who art in heaven, hallowed be thy name. Thy kingdom come, thy will be done, on earth as it is in heaven.
0: Give us this day our daily bread, and forgive us our trespasses, as we forgive those who trespass against us. And lead us not into temptation, but deliver us from evil. Amen.
1: Hail Mary, full of grace, the Lord is with thee. Blessed art thou among women, and blessed is the fruit of thy womb, Jesus.
0: Holy Mary, Mother of God, pray for us sinners, now and at the hour of our death. Amen.
1: Hail Mary, full of grace, the Lord is with thee. Blessed art thou among women, and blessed is the fruit of thy womb, Jesus.
0: Holy Mary, Mother of God, pray for us sinners, now and at the hour of our death. Amen.
1: Hail Mary, full of grace, the Lord is with thee. Blessed art thou among women, and blessed is the fruit of thy womb, Jesus.
0: Holy Mary, Mother of God, pray for us sinners, now and at the hour of our death. Amen.
1: Hail Mary, full of grace, the Lord is with thee. Blessed art thou among women, and blessed is the fruit of thy womb, Jesus.
0: Holy Mary, Mother of God, pray for us sinners, now and at the hour of our death. Amen.
1: Hail Mary, full of grace, the Lord is with thee. Blessed art thou among women, and blessed is the fruit of thy womb, Jesus.
0: Holy Mary, Mother of God, pray for us sinners, now and at the hour of our death. Amen.

0: Hail Mary, full of grace, the Lord is with thee. Blessed art thou among women, and blessed is the fruit of thy womb, Jesus.
1: Holy Mary, Mother of God, pray for us sinners, now and at the hour of our death. Amen.
0: Hail Mary, full of grace, the Lord is with thee. Blessed art thou among women, and blessed is the fruit of thy womb, Jesus.
1: Holy Mary, Mother of God, pray for us sinners, now and at the hour of our death. Amen.
0: Hail Mary, full of grace, the Lord is with thee. Blessed art thou among women, and blessed is the fruit of thy womb, Jesus.
1: Holy Mary, Mother of God, pray for us sinners, now and at the hour of our death. Amen.
0: Hail Mary, full of grace, the Lord is with thee. Blessed art thou among women, and blessed is the fruit of thy womb, Jesus.
1: Holy Mary, Mother of God, pray for us sinners, now and at the hour of our death. Amen.
0: Hail Mary, full of grace, the Lord is with thee. Blessed art thou among women, and blessed is the fruit of thy womb, Jesus.
1: Holy Mary, Mother of God, pray for us sinners, now and at the hour of our death. Amen.
0: Glory be to the Father, and to the Son, and to the Holy Spirit.
1: As it was in the beginning, is now, and ever shall be, world without end. Amen.
2: O my Jesus, forgive us our sins, save us from the fires of hell, and lead all souls to heaven, especially those most in need of your mercy.
3: The fifth glorious mystery, the coronation of the Blessed Virgin Mary. Our Father who art in heaven, hallowed be thy name. Thy kingdom come, thy will be done, on earth as it is in heaven.
1: Give us this day our daily bread, and forgive us our trespasses, as we forgive those who trespass against us. And lead us not into temptation, but deliver us from evil. Amen.
0: Hail Mary, full of grace, the Lord is with thee. Blessed art thou among women, and blessed is the fruit of thy womb, Jesus.
1: Holy Mary, Mother of God, pray for us sinners, now and at the hour of our death. Amen.
0: Hail Mary, full of grace, the Lord is with thee. Blessed art thou among women, and blessed is the fruit of thy womb, Jesus.
1: Holy Mary, Mother of God, pray for us sinners, now and at the hour of our death. Amen.
0: Hail Mary, full of grace, the Lord is with thee. Blessed art thou among women, and blessed is the fruit of thy womb, Jesus.
1: Holy Mary, Mother of God, pray for us sinners, now and at the hour of our death. Amen.
0: Hail Mary, full of grace, the Lord is with thee. Blessed art thou among women, and blessed is the fruit of thy womb, Jesus.
1: Holy Mary, Mother of God, pray for us sinners, now and at the hour of our death. Amen.
0: Hail Mary, full of grace, the Lord is with thee. Blessed art thou among women, and blessed is the fruit of thy womb, Jesus.
1: Holy Mary, Mother of God, pray for us sinners, now and at the hour of our death. Amen.
0: Hail Mary, full of grace, the Lord is with thee. Blessed art thou among women, and blessed is the fruit of thy womb, Jesus.
1: Holy Mary, Mother of God, pray for us sinners, now and at the hour of our death. Amen.
0: Hail Mary, full of grace, the Lord is with thee. Blessed art thou among women, and blessed is the fruit of thy womb, Jesus.
1: Holy Mary, Mother of God, pray for us sinners, now and at the hour of our death. Amen.
0: Hail Mary, full of grace, the Lord is with thee. Blessed art thou among women, and blessed is the fruit of thy womb, Jesus.
1: Holy Mary, Mother of God, pray for us sinners, now and at the hour of our death. Amen.
0: Hail Mary, full of grace, the Lord is with thee. Blessed art thou among women, and blessed is the fruit of thy womb, Jesus.
1: Holy Mary, Mother of God, pray for us sinners, now and at the hour of our death. Amen.
0: Hail Mary, full of grace, the Lord is with thee. Blessed art thou among women, and blessed is the fruit of thy womb, Jesus.
1: Holy Mary, Mother of God, pray for us sinners, now and at the hour of our death. Amen.
2: Glory be to the Father, and to the Son, and to the Holy Spirit.
1: As it was in the beginning, is now, and ever shall be, world without end. Amen.
2: O my Jesus, forgive us our sins. Save us from the fires of hell, and lead all souls to heaven, especially those most in need of your mercy. Hail, Holy Queen, Mother of Mercy, our life, our sweetness, and our hope. To thee do we cry, poor banished children of Eve. To thee do we send up our sighs, mourning and weeping in this valley of tears. Turn then, most gracious Advocate, thine eyes of mercy toward us. And after this our exile, show unto us the blessed fruit of thy womb, Jesus. O clement, O loving, O sweet Virgin Mary, pray for us, O Holy Mother of God,
1: that we may be made worthy of the promises of Christ.

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1: Easy 99.1, it's Rob Hogan welcoming you into another episode of our South of Boston program here on a Sunday morning. So thrilled to have you along, and we always appreciate you spending a little bit of your weekend with us, and thrilled to welcome our guest today, a Plymouth native, Andrew Bottieri. Andrew, there's a lot of things we could call you. Author, entrepreneur, survivor, crazy man.
2: Just don't call me late for dinner.
1: No. I have a feeling you won't be. Let's start from the beginning. Okay. You were an entrepreneur. Are you Plymouth native?
2: Actually a Hanson native, but okay. Most of my Italian family, started their beginnings here in Plymouth from my great grandparents, emigrating from, Bologna, Cento Renazzo area to North Plymouth back in the 1890s many of them to work at the cordage rope factory at the time.
1: Got it. Okay. So, let's back up a little bit. You've written a couple of books. You've had an interesting, bout with some surgery, which is remarkable to me, and we'll certainly get to that part of the story. But back up and tell us, you're a working guy, you're an entrepreneur, you're a go-getter, you're working 80 hours a week. What kind of things were you doing?
2: Well, back then, I was always in sales. Matter of fact, as I was talking out there, I got my start in radio sales, working for Eden's Broadcasting out of Phoenix, Arizona. They were KOI Radio, one of the original radio stations in the country, hence only three call letters where most of them are four.
1: Yeah, like a WBZ,
2: yep,
1: WBT, all those kind of, that's how they
2: and
1: did
2: I think
1: it back
2: the,
1: then.
2: The W is east of the Mississippi and K was west of the Mississippi, if I'm not mistaken. And so then we actually broke it was an AM-FM combo. They broke it off into Y95 being adult contemporary. And so we were number seven in the market. KZZP was the number one market.
1: Yep.
2: We also had KNIX, which was a country, which Buck Owens actually owned.
1: Oh, no kidding.
2: From the hee-haw days. And they were number one because, out in Arizona, country music was huge.
1: Yeah, that was the thing there.
2: Yeah, and I loved that. And then I got over into working in sales, but publishing with a company, national company called Haas Publishing, which did apartment guides nationwide. Did that for many, many years and became national sales trainer out of Georgia, but I was still based in Phoenix as well as Southern Cal. And then a buddy of mine in 96, I'll never forget it, Mike Mueller was his name, and he came to me, and he was in the apartment industry too, and he said, "Hey, Andrew, there's this thing out there.
1: Mm-hmm.
2: It's called the internet."
1: Imagine that.
2: And I'm like, "The what?" And he goes, "Yeah, eventually everything that's print is going to go onto this platform."
1: And you said, "No."
2: I said, "Mike, come on."
1: Yeah.
2: And eventually we started up a company called allapartments.com.
1: Okay.
2: And we were one of the first search engines where you could actually search for an apartment.
1: So long before the Zillows and things of the world, there you were.
2: They were us. And then our venture capitalists married us as they did back in those days. We were the apartments.
1: Uh-huh.
2: They married us with realtor.com.
1: Okay.
2: Which Reba does their commercials now.
1: Yeah.
2: And created homestore.com, which eventually then a private equity firm came in and bought them as move.com. But at that
1: it's
2: time.
1: Kind of what happens.
2: Yeah. Oh, yeah. And at that time, we were the largest online real estate site in the world.
1: Wow.
2: In August of 99, we did a successful IPO, took it public, and then I was working 70, 80 hours a week, as a vice president of sales and operations.
1: Mm-hmm.
2: And I loved what I did.
1: Yeah.
2: And unfortunately, sometimes it can be a little obsessive.
1: Yeah. A little consuming.
2: Yeah. And so I wasn't taking care of myself. I was traveling all over the country, wasn't eating right, wasn't working out. And I started getting these pins and needles in my hands and on my feet, went to my, doctor, and Dr. Blau, he was probably 80 at the time,
1: mm-hmm.
2: and that was back in 99.
1: Right.
2: And he goes, "How old are you?" And I said, "Well, I'm 40. And he goes, "Yeah, it's rheumatoid arthritis." And I went, after a couple months, it kept getting worse.
1: Mm-hmm.
2: Well, long story short, I was diagnosed with a rare autoimmune disease called scleroderma.
1: Okay.
2: And as the name Greek is, sclero meaning skin,
1: mm-hmm.
2: derma meaning, or sclero being hard, derma meaning skin, so hard skin.
1: Right.
2: And our body overproduces collagen. Like when you cut yourself, that scar tissue is actually collagen.
1: Okay.
2: So when you get a cut, all that collagen races to that wound to heal it.
1: Right.
2: Well, our body thinks it's under constant attack, so the collagen goes all over our bodies and then starts to crystallize.
1: Ah, okay.
2: And I have what's called systemic scleroderma, which means it's more internal mm-hmm. than external. External people have tight skin. Their fingers curl up into a ball, very debilitating. But my internal, it attacks your internal organs. So
1: wow.
2: In June of 2000, it attacked my kidneys and shut my kidneys down. And I was rushed to an ER. I had a blood pressure of 270 over 170.
1: Ooh.
2: I had hemorrhaging in the brain, lapsed into a coma. And the doctors didn't think I was going to be alive.
1: Wow.
2: Didn't think I'd make it through the day.
1: Uh-huh.
2: And, you know, by the grace of God, I came out of my coma and was in the hospital for about 13 days. Spent 6 months on dialysis, 3.5 hours a day, 3 days a week. And for those people who have been on dialysis, you know what a humbling experience that is. And then I was out in Scottsdale. My parents, poor parents, had to fly from Boston to Phoenix,
1: mm-hmm.
2: not knowing if I was going to be alive when they got there.
1: Oh, man.
2: So I definitely was responsible for a few of the gray hairs in their head.
1: A couple.
2: Yeah. And then I decided I was gone for 18 years as, you know, in business, entrepreneur. And I just said, you know what? Time to come home. So in 2000, well, my parents were at the hospital and I said, yep, Mom, it's time to come home.
1: Right.
2: And, so I moved to Plymouth, cause at the time my grandmother was at the Obrey nursing home. So I could spend days with her,
1: mm-hmm.
2: Which I'm glad I did cause, you know, a little over a year later, she passed away. And so we got to spend some wonderful time. And just a little aside, when I would go visit her, I'd bring a tape recorder and I would tape our sessions. And we would just talk.
1: Yeah.
2: And I would talk about the old days. What was it like growing up and, you know, through the depression and all this? And all her stories I got on tape. And then 1 year I put them all on CDs and gave them to my siblings, and it simply
1: wow.
2: says Conversations with Nani.
1: That, you know, that's so ahead of your time. I mean, ahead of most people's time, because it's like you never think to do that. And it's like my mom passed away back in 22. And I'll be talking to my siblings now, and we'll be at dinner, and we'll talk about some, you know, distant relative or something that happened that we recall from growing up. And my brother will always say to me, I wish I had asked her this before.
2: Yeah. Yeah.
1: You know what I mean? I wish I had, these are the questions I wish I sat down and I asked her all of these things.
2: And so for our listeners, I really implore you to, you know, if you've got aging parents or even aging grandparents,
1: for sure,
2: sit down and record it.
1: Definitely.
2: Yeah. So when I'm doing, you know, house chores, I pop the CD in and I listen to her voice. I listen to her laugh. And it's like having her there with me.
1: Yeah. Yeah.
2: Just amazing.
1: It's amazing. And to look back and relive some of those things and answer the questions that you don't have those answers. You know what I mean? Like my brother and I will be talking about distant relatives, cousins and, you know, third cousins. And he'll be like, well, I don't really know how, you know, this event kind of came about. And he's like, I wish I asked, asked her that back in the day. So yeah, definitely do that.
2: Yeah.
1: A great tip right there.
2: So, I did that. I finally, you know, it took me about a year to get back on my feet. Never went back to the corporate world. So I just became a business coach, sales coach, motivational speaker. And then because of that ordeal of, in 2000, the kidney failure,
1: mm-hmm.
2: People were after me, you know, God, you have such an inspirational story. You need to write a book. And I go, no, I don't need to write a book. Andrew, you need to write. No, I don't need to write a book.
1: Uh-huh.
2: And then finally I wrote an article in apartment industry, multifamily and multi-housing industry magazine.
1: Sure.
2: Called A Celebration of Life.
1: Yep.
2: And it was, you know, 700 words, 750 words.
1: Mm-hmm.
2: And so everybody's like, oh my God, you got to write a book. Well, my mother took copies of that article and would go to the Shaws and Hanson and was handing them out to everybody. As I jokingly told,
1: proud
2: I said,
1: "Mama,
2: I said, Mom, you're my best marketing manager I've ever
1: had." Right.
2: And so then I just thought, okay, you know, maybe I do have a good message here. And so in 2008, I started to put it together, and it was very helpful for me because there was a lot of post-traumatic syndrome that went on with that.
1: Sure.
2: And so I, many times when I was writing, typing on my laptop, the only thing that came out were tears.
1: Yeah.
2: So it helped me to get that out.
1: A therapy in a sense.
2: Very therapy. Yeah.
1: Sure.
2: Very lethargic.
1: Yeah.
2: And so I ended up, publishing, Celebration of Life in 2012.
1: Amazing.
2: And the subtitle is, well, Celebration of Life, a Story of Hope, a Miracle, and the Power of Attitude. And it's not about overcoming adversity. And it's so appropriate because since what I just went through, as we'll talk about, it's had a resurgence in sales.
1: Great.
2: Because it is about hope.
1: It's a great story for people to hear.
2: Yeah, overcoming adversity. But there's also, in the last half of the book, it talks about finding life balance.
1: Mm-hmm.
2: Because I didn't have that. And
1: yeah, there's so many different layers and messages that that you've got here to get across to people.
2: And I mean, I think,
1: you know, surviving all of these and frankly coming through it with the attitude that you have. Because I mean, a lot of people, when you're faced with, you know, I mean, and many of us, you're faced with any kind of medical diagnosis, instantly the spirits drop.
2: Yeah.
1: You know what I mean? And it's tough to maintain, you know, an outward appearance while you're still coping with it yourself. So, I mean, it's an amazing story.
2: And it's, and as I talk about more recently is that, you know, when I, because we all, I mean, I went through depression when I, you know, when in 2023, when we decided to do the transplant.
1: Uh-huh.
2: And I kept thinking, you know, anytime I'd start getting down, my mind would flash to the scene in Shawshank Redemption when Andy Dufresne is leaning up against the wall with Red. And this was right before he contemplated breaking out of the prison.
1: Mm-hmm.
2: And he said, Red, you got to get busy living or get busy dying. And I just went, there's my mantra.
1: It's an amazing, amazing sentence.
2: Yeah.
1: You know what I mean? For people to digest. It takes a little bit to digest that, mm-hmm. not, rather than to just listen to it and say, well, what is that really?
2: Yeah.
1: How does that mean something to me?
2: Yeah. And so, you know, again, it's like, you know, when I... But, you know, when I was motivating my salespeople, I said, you know, every morning you get up, you put on your suit of armor.
1: Mm-hmm.
2: And, you know, and you also put on your attitude.
1: Right.
2: And what's that attitude going to be? I'm going to have a crappy day or I'm going to make it a great day.
1: Right.
2: So it's the same mindset. And
1: so much of it's in your hands and you just sometimes don't know that.
2: Yeah.
1: You know what I mean? People believe that they can be, you know, so influenced by outside negativity, outside forces and all that stuff. Yeah. But I mean, if you're going to be, you know, and certainly a fighter like you are, I mean, there comes a point where you don't have a choice. You
2: mm-hmm.
1: know, you like you said, you got to put that armor on and you did.
2: Yeah. I mean, I could have, you know, easily sunk and you know, because you have to go through a year and a half evaluation. And part of that is a psychological evaluation. You know, are you going to be mentally able
1: sure.
2: to handle the dual lung and kidney transplant?
1: Right. So let's fast forward to November 2025.
2: Yes. Crazy. And I can't believe, you know, it's coming up on a year. I still shake my head every morning and I just can't believe by the grace of God.
1: 1 year coming on November 19th.
2: November 19th. So I had gotten, I needed something to keep me, to keep focus. And I think everybody, you know, whether you're retired or not retired, you need to have a purpose.
1: Of course.
2: Every day still.
1: Sure.
2: Like, you know, I told my sister who still works, but I say, you know, your purpose is your two grandkids.
1: Yeah.
2: You know, she gets them twice a week and she's so devoted
1: absolutely.
2: To the sister Karen. And so, but I tell people, you know, that are ask me about retirement. I said, well, you know, you got to have a purpose, whether it's a hobby or I said to some people, some days my purpose is cleaning my junk drawer. I mean, you just got to have something.
1: Something when you wake up. You know what I mean? It's whether it's this tiny list of things that you need to do.
2: Yeah.
1: You know what? When you're wrapping up your day and however that is, relaxing, watching a show, watching a movie, reading a book, cooking yourself some food, you have to look at it and go, you know what? I accomplished these things. I set out to do them. And it's like, however big or small those might be, you know, you still did something.
2: Yeah. And for people who are going through adversity, it's those baby steps.
1: Sure.
2: Because small steps, a bunch of small steps turn into big steps.
1: Right.
2: And next thing you know, you've gone from this part of the room to this part of the room. And you look back over and you say, wow,
1: right,
2: that was an accomplishment.
1: Uh-huh.
2: And that gets the psyche going. And from that,
1: sure does.
2: You know, it really helps you to move. But so I called my editor in August when I was writing The Magical Espresso Machine, the new novel.
1: Uh-huh.
2: And I said to her, you know, Claudia, and she did help me with my first book.
1: Okay.
2: She's wonderful, incredible lady, Claudia Gare out of the Western Mass. And so I said, you know, I'm going through the evaluation. I'm going to probably end up being on a donor list. So we got to finish the book because I do not want to go in for this operation and not make it off the table.
1: Mm-hmm.
2: I said, I don't want to have an unfinished book. So we
1: priorities
2: we,
1: yeah, for you.
2: We hurried along and, you know, book could have been probably 20, 30 pages longer, but it's perfect where it is.
1: Okay.
2: And so I got listed October 2nd. The book came out October 25th. I worked with a local PR gal, Michelle McGrath,
1: mm-hmm.
2: and we booked author talks at libraries, bookstores, you know, articles in the, you know, the Plymouth Independent,
1: mm-hmm.
2: Ledger, over at the local scene doing a podcast and all this stuff. And then on the 18th of November, I get the call.
1: Wow.
2: And so I rush in. They said, you got to get in here right now. I picked up my sister on the way. Brother Mike and his wife Donna came up from Rhode Island.
1: So back up for just a second. So you get this call. Now, you know, this is not a simple transplant here.
2: No.
1: This was more than, you know, just a singular.
2: Yeah.
1: It project. Was, so
2: yeah,
1: to speak.
2: It was a dual lung and kidney.
1: Wow.
2: And it was the first in Mass General's history.
1: No kidding.
2: That they've done two lungs and a kidney at the same time.
1: Do they ask you to come out and be like an example?
2: Well,
1: for
2: I
1: people?
2: Keep asking. I said, "Where's my trophy? I want at least a plaque."
1: Because there's
2: in the
1: somebody.
2: Hallway.
1: I mean, I got to say, you know, for somebody, and it's like, you know, and you and I have corresponded on email and we've chatted. But to just meet you today for the first time, I mean, you know, you don't know what to expect when you meet somebody that's been through that. But I mean, you look as spry as any guy walking down the street right now, and probably better than many of them.
2: Well, thank you. It's
1: so
2: it's
1: high
2: taken
1: five
2: a lot.
1: To you.
2: Yeah, it's taken a lot to get back. But again, I'm determined. For 6 years, I pretty much stayed at home. I was on supplemental oxygen.
1: Uh-huh.
2: Couldn't work out anymore. If I did work out, I'd have to have oxygen. Even to climb the stairs in my house, I needed oxygen.
1: So you get the call November 19th, and there you are, prepped for this procedure. Yeah.
2: So the 18th, we get in,
1: uh-huh.
2: and then 7 p.m. that night, they get me prepped. And then my brothers and sister-in-law stayed at the Wyndham right next to Mass General.
1: Okay.
2: And so then my brother got a call at 12:30 a.m. on the 19th saying it's a go. They called him back at 4:30 in the morning, said we got the first lung in. Called him back at 7:30. We got the second lung in. We're going to let him rest a little bit. Called him back at 9:30 in the morning. We got the kidney in, and he's resting. He's doing okay, and he's resting.
1: Man, wow.
2: I was out for about 3 days. But after 3 days, I could respond to voice commands.
1: Okay.
2: And let me tell you, these, Dr. Cresso, who was my transplant surgeon, all the lung doctors, the transplant doctors, the nurses, the assistants, even the patient care advocates who basically take care of you with everything because you have no ability to do anything.
1: Sure.
2: With a capital A.
1: Uh-huh.
2: They were just God sent. I mean, they were just fantastic. So I was in, I went up from Blake 12, which is the ICU,
1: mm-hmm.
2: then down to Blake 6 for recovery. And then I went over to Spalding Rehab in Cambridge. Total of 52 days.
1: 52. Now, would you say was this all smooth sailing? Were there, you know, hiccups along the way? It seems like whatever the match was between mm-hmm. you and the donor, out of the ordinary, because typically, you know, there's some, you know, peaks and valleys along the way with this recovery. But was it all smooth sailing there?
2: It had been going smooth until,
1: oh boy,
2: they want you to get up and walk one to get the fluid out of your lungs.
1: Sure.
2: And I remember the first time that I sat up in bed and they let go of me, I just started to lean to the right because, you know, I had no muscles at all in my stomach or my chest.
1: Uh huh.
2: And they do what they now call a clamshell cut. So they go from the left side under your breast all the way across in a horizontal line to the right side. And versus before, years ago, they would break your sternum and go right in, right down the middle of your, and you'd have the zipper.
1: Oh, man. Okay.
2: So, we ended up, they were getting me up, and I was third time I was able to stand and walk a couple paces, and I sat back down. Like, can you do one more? Yeah, I can. And they said, come on, give us one more. And I go, I don't know. I said, Andrew, come on. I said, all right. And the fifth time I did it, and I was so exhausted. Well, what happened was from that stress, I had a hematoma, blood clot,
1: okay,
2: in my upper leg, lower butt area, in my left leg.
1: Uh-huh.
2: So they saw from the blood, because they take blood every couple hours.
1: Right.
2: They saw that my blood shooting up, my red count. And so they came in with concern, and they go, you know, we got to rush you into emergency surgery. So they did get the hematoma, though. It ended up, because of that, hitting a nerve, I had a dead leg.
1: Oof.
2: For probably 4 weeks. No,
1: wow.
2: Probably
1: okay.
2: 3 weeks. So I couldn't move it. So even to get into bed, I could sit on the edge of the bed, and one of the PCAs had to grab my ankles and like
1: lift
2: me into bed.
1: Right. Okay.
2: So I eventually was able to go from the bed to a wheelchair. I could wheel myself to the bathroom. So I was starting to become a little independent. But even walking in the hallways, it was my brother even had a video of me taking some of my first steps, and they have you, you know, on the walker with oxygen, and they wheel the wheelchair behind you.
1: Wow.
2: And I would go like 2 feet, and then I'd sit, get up again, go for 2 feet, and then sit. And then when I got home, I was on a walker for a while. Then I graduated to a quad cane, and then eventually I would bring the cane with me, but I would go places, and I wouldn't use it, just to, again, you got to push yourself.
1: Mm-hmm.
2: I still have a little numbness on the inside of the leg, but I've got pretty much, I'm back golfing. I'm back biking the canal. The best time I did.
1: Biking the canal.
2: I did
1: less
2: 10,
1: than a year later. Look at you.
2: I did 10 miles in an hour.
1: Oh, man.
2: Yeah. And it's funny, my brother, who's a golfer, I had to go to lung biopsies, and my next one's on November 12th.
1: Uh-huh.
2: And then my last day of all of my tests, from scans and everything else, is the 19th, which is my 1 year anniversary.
1: Right.
2: But, so we went over to Squirrel Run, figured that would be, you know, easy.
1: Okay.
2: And I hadn't golfed, and I mean, I might hit the driving range here and there, but hadn't golfed for 4 or 5 years, and I beat him.
1: Oh, wow.
2: So, sorry, bro.
1: There you go.
2: I tell people, you let me win.
1: It's correct me if I'm wrong. Now, it probably is not atypical, but you've met the family.
2: Yes.
1: Of your donor organs.
2: Yeah.
1: And I don't think that generally happens too often. I could be mistaken with that, but you've kind of formed a little bit of a bond here with somebody, you know, who really gave you a gift, an amazing one.
2: Or
1: an amazing three.
2: Yeah, it is. When I left rehab, they give you a packet.
1: Uh-huh.
2: And in that packet, you can write a letter, but it goes to the donor organization, which is based in Waltham.
1: Okay.
2: They then forward it to the family, so there's that separation.
1: If they would like to reach out, type of thing, yeah.
2: And I was told that, you know, be prepared for them not to reach out back to you.
1: Of course. I mean, that would seem to be the norm.
2: Yeah.
1: You know what I mean? A lot of people, the family donates organs, and you know, it's nice to think about, and they want to move on.
2: Yeah.
1: And, you know, I mean, everybody deals with situations like that differently.
2: But. Exactly, Rob. Exactly. So, and I wrote this letter, and I told them all about who I was, you know, that I'd written a book, and I was a motivational speaker. I wanted them to know that somebody, you know, that has done something and will continue to do something with his life, you know, received the ultimate gift.
1: Mm-hmm.
2: And so I put my email in there. So about 3 weeks later, I get a thing on Facebook.
1: Okay.
2: And it said, my name's John, and my brother Ralph was your donor.
1: Wow.
2: And
1: no
2: I
1: kidding.
2: Just sat and cried.
1: Yeah.
2: And it was so emotional. And I called my brother, and, you know, just because my sister-in-law was posting all of my updates on Facebook because I wasn't able to.
1: Right.
2: So from the very beginning,
1: uh-huh.
2: and sending pictures and, and so everybody got to know Donna, and they, you know, if she didn't post for a couple of days, people would go, "Hey, Donna, how's Andrew? You know, what are you doing? Where's Andrew?"
1: Yeah.
2: And she's just an incredible woman. And my brother married up, and so It really, so I scheduled a call with John the next week. And so we got on the phone and we said like maybe one or two words and then we just both started to cry.
1: Mm-hmm.
2: And so he told me all about Ralph and, you know, his life. And he struggled with some mental illness.
1: Mm-hmm.
2: He had passed, he didn't pass, but he lapsed into a coma. And they, on the 13th of November, they rushed him to Mass General, where he was on life support. And then on the 15th of November, they pulled the plug on him. And so he ended up passing away on the night of the 18th when I was getting prepped.
1: Wow.
2: So extracted his organs
1: right
2: by 8:30 p.m.
1: Sure.
2: 4 hours later, Rob, I'm being operated on.
1: Man.
2: And so we met at they're from southern Italy. I'm from northern Italy on that side of the family.
1: Okay.
2: And we met at Ciro's Italian restaurant in Marina Bay. I mean, we know how more appropriate.
1: Right.
2: And I'd seen pictures of them and they've seen pictures of me, of course, on Facebook. And we just found each other on the walkway and we just hugged and shed some tears.
1: Of course. Such a moving story and it's remarkable. And you know what? I'm sure it gives them good feeling and a therapeutic feeling to know that, you know, Ralph's life lives on.
2: Yeah.
1: You know what I mean? His generosity, his sacrifice. And you know, I would assume you're a big supporter of donor organs, obviously.
2: Yeah. I mean, anybody out there, if you're getting your licenses coming up for renewal and you're not a donor, please consider being a donor. Even if you are currently, if you're just getting your license, or if you don't drive and you still want to be a donor, please do it. Ralph saved the lives of 3 other people.
1: Amazing. Amazing.
2: And so I will always be indebted to him. I talk to him every day. And whenever I get, I'm golfing or going to bike or even go for a long walk, I pat my chest and I go, okay, Ralph, let's go. You ready for
1: taking
2: another
1: a ride,
2: walk?
1: Ralph.
2: Let's take it a ride,
1: 10
2: buddy.
1: Miles.
2: Yeah.
1: He's pushing you through.
2: Yeah.
1: Your new book called The Magical Espresso Machine, that is currently out. Folks who are listening can pick that up.
2: They can pick it up on andrewbotieri.com. It's also available on Amazon.
1: Spell that for the people.
2: Yeah, Botieri.
1: And he's got a great website, by the way, Andrew does.
2: Thank you.
1: And you can learn so much more about him. There's more about his story. Events coming up? Are you going to be out? I know you're doing some speaking events. I know you got a big anniversary coming up here, but you're still out. You're speaking. Can they meet you?
2: Yeah, I've got on October 10th.
1: Okay.
2: From noon to 4 p.m. I'll be at the Barnes & Noble in Hyannis as a book signing. And then on the 21st of October, 6 p.m. to 7:15 p.m., I'll be speaking at the main branch of the Brockton Library. And that'll be an author talk where I actually go into, how I wrote the book. If you are a Kindle reader, it's also available on Amazon Kindle as well. But it's a historical fictional love story that sort of begins in World War I in Italy, where my family's from. And then it jumps to present day Plymouth with this magical espresso machine that travels from Italy to Plymouth. And Plymouth becomes the town of Plymouth actually becomes part of a character.
1: Did you go to sleep one night and just wake this up? Did you wake up and dream this? I mean, because it seems there's a lot going on there, and it's all over the place, and it seems very cool.
2: Yeah,
1: but is that just something that came to you?
2: Well, during COVID, I thought, we always have those what-if moments.
1: Uh-huh.
2: What if I never moved west for 18 years and did all that I've accomplished?
1: Right.
2: If I married my high school sweetheart and had my 2.5 statistical kids.
1: Uh-huh.
2: And then it was, what if my grandparents never met?
1: Sure.
2: Then what if my great-grandparents never met? Generosa and Caesar, which is Cesare in Italian.
1: Right.
2: And Rob, all of a sudden, in my mind, this whole story started to unfold. I mean, it was divine intervention. Just like some of the music songs that I've written over the years, it's like all of a sudden, you look down and you're like going, oh my God.
1: Yeah.
2: And so I had from early on, I had the beginning, the middle, and I had the ending. But then I had to do all the character development in between. And so I bring the Cordage Company into play because of, again, the immigration of the Italians from northern Italy.
1: Yep.
2: And but it's a great love story, and it really, as many people who have read the book have told me, they said, if you tell people to get the book, make sure they have some Kleenex with them.
1: There you go.
2: Because they're going to cry.
1: I believe that.
2: Yeah.
1: Andrew Bottieri. Oh, Bottieri.
2: Bottieri.
1: Am I saying it wrong? Yeah.
2: Bottieri.
1: Bottieri. Yeah. Okay. Inspiration, inspirational author, survivor, entrepreneur. I mean, amazing human being to talk to. And
2: thank you.
1: Thank you for sharing some of your day with us and your story with our listeners.
2: Thank you, Rob,
1: and
2: for
1: continued success to you.
2: Thank you, sir.
1: We were definitely going to have you come back because we could continue to talk. But, you know, your dose of inspiration, we could use that. People can use that in the world that we live in today. So
2: agreed.
1: Get on out there, meet Andrew, say hello to him, pick up his book or books. He has a couple of them, and check out his website, see where he's going to be. But he'll definitely brighten your day.
2: Thank you, Rob. Appreciate it.
1: As you have done to ours.
2: Well, so thank you. Thank you.
1: Pleasure having you here. And it's a pleasure to have you along, too, listening. We always appreciate you spending part of your weekend with us here on South of Boston. We wish you a pleasant rest of your Sunday, and thanks again for always listening to Easy 99.1.
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Good morning. It's Sunday, a day of rest, and you're listening to the radio ministry of the Mayflower Church in Kingston, Massachusetts. 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

throne on the earth, your saving power among all nations. Let the people praise you, O God. Let all the peoples praise you. Let the nations be glad and sing for joy. For you judge the people with equity and guide the nations of the earth. Let the people praise you, O God. Let all the peoples praise you. The earth has yielded its increase. God, our God, shall bless us. God shall bless us. Let all the ends of the earth fear him. This is the word of the Lord.

0: you've not said out loud in a while. 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Nothing you could write down to explain to anybody, just a person that you could not agree with, you could not get along with. And one day, so there's that person. The work just stopped. You just stopped working together. Someone you didn't agree with, someone you just didn't seem to get along with. If that name came to mind just now, you're not sitting at the edge of the church this morning. You're not on the periphery. You're right smack in the middle of what we're going to see in Acts chapter 15. For two Sundays, we watched a church face the hardest question it would ever face. Can a Gentile be saved first without becoming a Jew? And the church answered it. The apostles and the elders met, and James spoke. A letter was written and carried down to Antioch. And last Sunday, we watched that congregation read it out loud and rejoice. So you would expect the chapter to end the way a good chapter ends. Handshakes, unity, big hugs, the word going out. You'd expect it to end in just this absolute unity and joy, and that joy is causing the gospel to spread. That's not how this chapter ends. Luke ends the chapter with two of the finest men in the New Testament fighting, a fight that they couldn't settle, and they go their own way. Hear the word of the Lord from Acts chapter 15, starting in verse 36. And after some days, Paul said to Barnabas, "Let us return and visit the brothers in every city where we proclaim the word of the Lord and see how they are." Now Barnabas wanted to take with them John, called Mark. But Paul thought best not to take with them one who had withdrawn from them in Pamphylia and had not gone with them to the work. And there arose a sharp disagreement, so that they separated from each other. Barnabas took Mark with him and sailed away to Cyprus. But Paul chose Silas and departed, having been commended by the brothers to the grace of the Lord. And he went through Syria and Cilicia, strengthening the churches. This is the word of the Lord this morning. Let's pray and ask the Spirit to apply it. Father, we have just heard your servants quarrel. Don't let us pass over it or look away from it. Don't even let us enjoy it. Give us light to see what you're doing in it. Give us faith to trust you that when we cannot see it in our own lives, that you are still at work. Give us repentance for the people we have written off and obedience where we have been waiting to feel like it. And give us hope, because the grace that held them is the grace that holds us as well. And so we ask all this in Jesus' name. And all of God's people said, amen. So notice what Luke doesn't do. Luke doesn't hide this from us. He doesn't hide it from the rest of the church. He doesn't try to soften it. He doesn't tell you which one of them was right. He had every reason to leave it out. He's writing the account of the church's advance from the beginning of Luke's gospel, and then that being the first volume, and now here in Acts, the second volume, he's been marking every event as it occurs. And here he stops to record that its two best missionaries could not stand to travel with one another. And then he does something stranger still. He tells you that the work continued. It didn't slow down. It didn't stop. It wasn't damaged in any way. It continued. In fact, it doubled. Two ships left to Antioch that season instead of one. And one gospel, the gospel of the Lord Jesus Christ, was on both of those boats. And that's what this text is for. Not to teach us conflict management. Not to say, hey, some good people disagree. Let's just move on. That's not what that's for. Luke will not give us that. And if you're looking for it here, you're not going to get anything. The text is here to tell you that the church and your life actually depend upon something far more significant. It depends upon the Lord and the grace of the Lord. Our big idea this morning is that the work of the Lord goes forward on the grace of the Lord, not on the strength of the men who carry it. The work of the Lord goes forward on the grace of the Lord, not on the strength of the men who carry it. Look at what Paul wants, starting in verse 36. He says, "Let us return and visit the brothers in every city where we proclaim the word of the Lord and see how they are. He's safe. He's back in Antioch. He's being used by the Lord mightily in Antioch. And the text right before us tells us that he's teaching and preaching alongside many others. And he cannot stay because he keeps seeing the faces. He keeps seeing the faces of those in Lystra where they dragged him out of the city and left him for dead, of Derbe, Iconium. He's not thinking about a region. He's thinking about people. And he wants to know how they're doing. And there's a word in this passage that you heard two Sundays ago, and maybe you didn't even realize. I know you definitely didn't realize that you were going to need it for this morning. And that word is visit. When James stood up in this same chapter, he said in Acts 15:14, God first visited the Gentiles to take from them a people for his name. The same word. God visits. And now Paul says, let us go and visit. Do you see what Paul's doing? Paul's not saying, hey, I really need a break. Let's hit the road. We know it wasn't a cakewalk when they were on the road the last time. That's definitely not what he's doing. He's not inventing an errand. He's doing what God does. He's visiting them. Zechariah said it over the cradle of his son in Luke 1, verses 68 and 78 both. The Lord has visited and redeemed his people, Zechariah says. The sunrise from on high will visit us. God does not love his people from a distance and then send word. He comes. Christ came in the manger. He came to a leper and put his hand on him. He came to a friend's grave at Bethany and he wept at it. And when he went back to heaven, he did not stop visiting his people. He sends men with sore feet up the mountainside, up mountain roads to knock on doors and ask how they're doing. Two ships left Antioch, and the gospel went forth through each one of them. So here's the question this verse is going to put to us this morning. Do you want to know how the church is doing, or only how you are doing in the church? Because most of us, if we're honest, have stopped asking. So this week, take the name you thought of at the beginning and don't pray about it. Call them. And if that phone call is too much, write four sentences on a card or an email or text message or an Instagram post or whatever you want to use. Use something. Send those lines to them. When you come to these doors next Sunday, find one person that you don't know and ask them how they are and then stay standing long enough to hear what they have to say. Listen to their answer. And then pray. Say, Lord, give me the strength and the ability, even the desire to visit, to spend time in relationship with my brothers and sisters, to know them, that we might spend time with one another and come to know Christ through each other. Paul cares. And he cares because it's an outworking of the character of God. He goes because God goes. And so, therefore, so should we go as well. Now, we get to watch it come apart in verses 37 through 39. It's the quarrel that God did not prevent. Barnabas, it says, wanted to take with them John called Mark. But Paul thought it best not to take with them one who had withdrawn from them in Pamphylia and had not gone with them to the work. So you remember Mark back in Acts 13. I told you that the young helper John Mark went with them and then he went home. I told you then that Luke gives it as information, then he just continues moving on, and so should we. But Paul does not keep on walking past that situation. When we look at Barnabas, Barnabas is not being sentimental either. He's being Barnabas. His name means son of encouragement. He stood up for Saul in Jerusalem when every disciple in that city was still afraid of him. The only reason Paul is standing in that room arguing is because Barnabas once did for Saul exactly what he is now trying to do for Mark. So hear me carefully, and I'm really not trying to skirt this at all. Paul was right, and Barnabas was right. One was guarding the work, one was guarding the man. Both of these are love, and they could not hold them both at the same time. The text says, and there rose a sharp disagreement so that they separated from one another. Our own word paroxysm comes straight out of the word used in that verse. It's a word strong enough in Greek to describe the wrath of God. Think about that. This strong disagreement that arose between them, this sharp disagreement. It is a word that is strong enough that it could describe two brothers just arguing it out, but it also could easily describe the wrath of God. Here's what I wanted. I wanted the text to give me something that it refuses to give. I wanted it to tell me which one of these guys was wrong. It will not. It will not blame Barnabas. It will not defend Paul. It sets it down and it moves on. The Spirit walked past John Mark leaving, and the Spirit walks past this disagreement. I wanted it to tell me. And you should ask yourself maybe why even you wanted it so badly. I'll tell you why I wanted it. Because if Luke names the villain, I get to find out which kind of person I am in the text. The principled one who protects the work, or the merciful one who gives second chances. I get to be sorted into the column, honestly, that I already suspect that I belong in. Are you a Paul or are you a Barnabas? The text isn't asking that question. And God will not sort you this morning just as he won't sort them. He leaves you standing in a room with two good men who both love the Lord and could not agree. And he does not hand you a label to hide behind. This passage terrified John Calvin when he read it. His fear was this, that if these two broke, men who had come through the severest storms of persecution together, stoned, run out of cities, whose partnership was announced by the Holy Spirit himself in chapter 13, if they broke from one another, what about you and me? What about you and the person whose section of the sanctuary you have learned to avoid? What about the number on your call list that you scroll past? What about the brother you decided is simply difficult? What about the one that you've decided you don't have to do it, have anything to do with them again? Here's what this passage this morning will not let you conclude. It will not let you conclude that a church with a quarrel is a false church. Look what Christ actually bought. Even in Antioch and even here, not a congregation of people who agree. He bought the one that argues about the building and the music and the color of the carpet. He bought the one where two men who love him look at the same young man and see opposite things. That's the church that Jesus died for, and that's the church that he holds in his hands. And he was never, just imagine, if he was never under the illusion that we would be difficult to save. Two ships left Antioch that day. One gospel was on both of them. So brothers and sisters, do this. Stop waiting to feel warm before you're obedient to the Lord. Go this week to the one that you've been avoiding, and do not go to win. And if you've been telling yourself that your church is not a real church because it has real trouble in it, put that down. That's an absolute lie. It's a lie, and it's keeping you from loving the people that are right in front of you. Now watch what the church in Antioch does with this situation. They don't fix it. They don't convene a study committee or a panel. They don't take a vote on whether Mark is actually fit for ministry. They don't make the two men shake hands at the front of the church. Luke says that Paul chose Silas and departed, having been commended by the brothers to the grace of the Lord. The grace that wouldn't let Paul go wouldn't let Mark go either. And Paul takes Silas through Syria and Cilicia, and Silas will be standing beside him in the jail cell in Philippi, singing at midnight. Now, go back to verse 36 and read verse 36 and 41 together. Verse 36 asks a question. Let's go and see how they are. Verse 41 answers it, strengthening the churches. Paul asks how the churches are doing. God's answer at the end of the worst week of his working life, they're stronger. Two ships left Antioch. One gospel was on both of them. So take this home. Hand over that thing that you cannot fix. Don't give up on it. Hand it over to the Lord. It's a different thing, and it's a harder one. The Lord wants you to cast all of your cares upon him. for he loves you. And where God has put you, do the next piece of work without waiting for relationships to be repaired, for waiting for it all to be set, and maybe stop waiting for that warm feeling to come before you obey. Paul went to Syria with a hole in his life, and he strengthened the churches the whole way. Two of the best men who served Christ could not agree, and the gospel reached all of the Roman Empire and beyond into Europe anyway. God visited his people through men who would not sit in the same boat. He did not prevent the quarrel, and he didn't lose a single thing in it. And the grace they were handed, the grace that they were handed to, carried what they dropped. Which means, brothers and sisters, that the church that you're standing in or sitting in this morning is not held together by agreement. It never was. If it were, it would have come apart a long time ago. And some of you know the exact day it would have happened. 200 years, by the grace of God, this church still stands. And so hear this morning. Whatever you brought in here, if you were worn out from holding something together that's coming apart, you were never the one holding it anyway. Put it in the hands it has been in the whole time. Hand that over to the Lord and say, Lord, I've been carrying this, but this is yours. I give it to you. And this morning, if you have never come to Christ at all, hear what the text says about Jesus. He was handed over for people who deserted him, and he came back for them by name. He is not waiting for you to become the kind of person who would not have run or was more faithful or cussed less, whatever that might be. There is no such person. There is only him, and Jesus is here, and he receives every last one who comes to him. So don't let anything hold you back this morning. There's nothing that keeps you from coming to Christ. Come to him this morning. And then whether you become a believer this morning or you've been a believer a long time, go home and pick up the work that's right in front of you. Make the call. Cross the room. Not because it will feel good, but because the grace that you've been handed by the Lord Jesus is not finished with you yet. Two ships left Antioch, one gospel on both of them. And the Lord who was handed over first is holding them still. Let's pray. Lord Jesus, you were handed over for us and you did not withdraw. Take what we cannot fix. Take the names and even the situations that we have stopped saying out loud. Take this church, Lord, with everything in it that is not yet what it should be. And strengthen us the way you strengthened them. Make us a people who go. And when we cannot agree, hold us anyway, because you always have. Lord, we trust all these things to you, and we pray in your mighty name, the name of Jesus. And all of God's people said, amen.
1: 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Jesus calls us, or the tomb.

Okay, brothers and sisters, let's turn to our passage for this morning's message. It's going to be out of Acts chapter 15, verses 36 through 41. It's Acts chapter 15, 36 through 41. There's a name that

Z99.1 has just presented the radio ministry of the Mayflower Church in Kingston, Massachusetts. 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We pray for God's watch care over you during this coming week. Remember to keep the Sabbath holy, and please keep our nation and its leadership in your prayers.

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May the love of the Father, the grace and the mercy of Jesus Christ, and the fellowship of the Holy Spirit be with you all. Brothers and sisters, go in peace to love and serve the Lord. Have a blessed week.

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3: Welcome, everyone, to another edition of the SHP Retirement Roadmap, brought to you, of course, by SHP Financial. I'm your host, Derek Gregoire, joined by my partner, Matthew Peck. And today we're going in deep into the tax world of financial planning. We've talked about many different aspects on this show since we've come back on the radio in the last several weeks. And I think when you think about planning in general, right, or investments or having a financial plan or retiring, everyone's always like, well, I need to save up X amount of dollars. If I have $1 million, I can retire. If I have $3 million, I can retire, or whatever that number is for you. But there's so much more than just a number that comes into retirement planning. And one of the things we're going to get into today is, if you're listening and you own an IRA and 401k specifically, either one, 403b, you're going to want to listen to some potential tax planning strategies that might be able to save you some money in retirement. We're going to talk about a lot of other areas as well, but before we go any further, Matt, welcome to the show. Everything good?
4: Oh, everything's great. Certainly looking forward to talking about taxes. I know that, generally people, they shy away from it because no one likes taxes. Yeah. No one likes April 15th, but no, I mean, you have to embrace tax planning because that's the way you win.
3: I get excited. I actually do. It sounds so corny, but I get excited talking about it because I feel like it's one of those areas that has the most value that you can help folks with in a financial plan.
4: Yeah.
3: You know, like you've Matt said this for years as a CFP, is like, you know, the stock market, we've done a great job here. Our portfolio team led by Matt, we have CFAs. They've done a great job of managing our clients' portfolios, but we can't tell you exactly what the portfolio is going to do year to year because the market changes. It's cyclical. It goes up, it goes down, it goes sideways. There's political events. There's catastrophes, there's health events like COVID, there's wars, you know, things pop up we can't control. But like you say, the tax code is a known known. Like right now, we know where if you make X amount of dollars, you're in this bracket. And if you go to the next level, at a certain point, you're in that bracket.
4: Well, and only that too, the idea that, and this isn't always the case, but just the fact that as we've been, throughout our career, a majority of CPAs, or a lot of the CPAs that we work with, are still very, backwards looking. You know, they don't necessarily, they're always focused on ways of saving taxes that particular year, which we are too, don't get me wrong, but we're also very forward looking in regards to tax planning, which we also talk a lot about on our TVs and our shows and whatnot. Yep. But just more that idea that I think combining the planning with the preparing, right, and having CPAs that we can rely on and that the client can rely on just allows for us to take advantage of those known knowns, right? Not just behind the, not after the fact, not just at April 15th where, oh, have you made an IRA contribution? Like, yeah, that's important, of course, but more about, okay, what needs to get done by year end to make sure it happens in that tax year, because those tax brackets might not be where they are next year, the following year, so forth.
3: Well, Matt, think about your IRA and 401k is a joint ownership plan between you and the IRS. Let's face it, right? Because if you have $1 million 401k and you cash it in tomorrow, do you keep $1 million?
4: No.
3: Pretty
4: no,
3: sure you
4: do
3: don't.
4: Not.
3: You probably owe $400,000 to between Massachusetts and the feds, somewhere in that range, especially if you do it all at once, you're gonna put yourself in a high tax bracket. And so imagine you think you have $1 million 401k, but you only own 600 of it.
4: Well, that's the part too. I mean, I know it's, let's just say on average 20%, right? Let's say your average is 15% for feds and 5% here in Massachusetts. 20%. So at first, 20% doesn't sound like that's a lot. It's like, oh, 20%. Well, I'm keeping 80%. But when we're processing withdrawals for people,
3: oh my gosh,
4: I just think in terms of, okay, client needs $40,000. They're taking out $50,000. I mean, that's $10,000 in one week or one little click of a button that the client gets $40,000 and the IRS in Massachusetts gets $10,000. And that's just $10,000, just boom, just like that, based on a $50,000 withdrawal. It's still just, I know I've been in this business for 20 years. It still blows my mind as to how much you actually need to take out gross in order to net what you need.
3: Well, I'll take it one step further. And I think if you're listening, pay attention to this part, because this could be frightening. If you have, same thing, you need $40,000, maybe in today's world, and obviously we don't know what bracket you're in, but like Matt said, maybe you need to take out $50,000 to pay Massachusetts and the feds $10,000, and then you keep $40,000.
4: Mm-hmm.
3: Now, let's say we go by, you don't do any tax planning, you just kind of, all right, I'll just take my minimum distributions when I'm 73 or 74 or 75, whatever the age is when you retire, when you get to that point. And let's just say tax rates have gone up, right? Which they're slated to go up as of 2025, 2026. It's like in Congress that it's going to be higher.
4: Correct.
3: And with all the national debt and spending, there's a lot of people that on both parties that think that taxes will be even higher. So let's fast forward a couple of years, right? Now, let's say to get that same $40,000, let's say you need to take out $55,000, right? So that's your lifestyle hasn't changed. You're still getting the same $40,000.
4: Mm-hmm.
3: You probably need more than that because of inflation. That extra $5,000 in taxes, it's almost like losing more money in the market every year because taxes went up. And so everyone's so focused on portfolios, dollars and cents, making money, losing money. I'm telling you, if you're looking into retirement or if you're in retirement and you are not looking at taxes as part of your overall plan, you are missing a huge opportunity that could potentially save you thousands of dollars in retirement. And again, this is the average portfolio, the average person that we see that comes into our office, let's say they have 1 million, 2 million, 3 million. The average person has never had a conversation about proactive tax planning other than just meeting with their CPA every year and filing your basic returns. True tax planning looks, like you said, it looks in the front window of the driver's seat, looking forward into the horizon on what can we do to change things. Doing regular tax filing looks in the rearview mirror of what happened in reacting to that. So I want to say that since we built this company out in 2003 and how we've grown the company is to give our clients and these folks what they deserve, which is an investment plan is important. We need a good, solid, sound investment plan, right? We need an income plan to make sure you have income coming from retirement. We need to look at healthcare strategies, estate planning strategies. And what we're talking about today is world number three, which is tax planning. We talked about world one, income planning, a few weeks ago. Last week, we talked about investment planning. This week, we're talking about tax planing. And it's one of the most underused. Was that even the word? Misunderused? Most underutilized. There you
4: underutilized.
3: Go.
4: That works.
3: Strategies of retirement planning. You can tell I'm not an English major. Matt was math. Financial planning. And went to finance, thankfully. But basically, that's an underutilized strategy. And I think a lot of people are listening are like, what does this even mean? And we're going to get into different worlds of tax planning. The other way you can get educated is to get our guide. We have a white paper that we built out for you that's designed to take you through the five worlds of retirement planning, and specifically today, taxes, some of the different tax planning opportunities that might benefit you. To get that guide, it's super simple. 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That's shpguides.com, and you can download it right there.
4: You know, I want to bring up or go back to two points that you sort of made there. First is the idea of the five worlds, right? Of making sure you have a good investment, income, tax planning, which, as you said, we're going to spend a lot of time today on healthcare planning and legacy planning. Okay. So let me bring legacy planning back to another point that you made about brackets, about tax brackets, right? Where, okay, here are the brackets today, where are they going to go after 2025 and potentially even further up based on, you know, our current fiscal situation. Okay, well, tax brackets are going to go up potentially for your own personally speaking. But also, too, when it comes to legacy planning and tax planning and why we're so proactive when it comes to IRAs and 403Bs and 401Ks is because let's just say you pass away relatively prematurely, 70, 75, and now your kids are inheriting all of those IRA dollars. Well, now it's no longer your tax bracket. It's their tax bracket. So let me just play this a little bit forward. So let's just say you had a very, very successful life. You saved about $2 million into your IRAs, and you had two kids, and they did very, very well. You know, you took care of college and all that stuff, and now they're CEOs, whatever that may be, and now they're earning $500,000 a year or above. Well, that means their tax bracket is 40, 45, could be as high as 50% when you add in all of the other surcharges. So now that when that IRA, as a legacy now, goes to the kids, mm-hmm. now that IRA money is being taxed at a 50% bracket, or potentially a 50% bracket based on the income tax brackets of who's inheriting the money.
3: 100%.
4: Right? So it's just, because you use a great word, which is jointly owned. Well, you could tell that your IRAs are, sometimes it might be only, you know, you have 80% ownership and the IRS has 20. Well, if they change the brackets, now it might be 75-25. And if it goes to kids and they're highly successful, now it might be a true, you know, jointly owned where it's 50-50.
3: Yeah.
4: As the brackets move up, that's how much ownership they have, or the tax man, versus how much ownership you have.
3: Well, and also, Matt, you look at the brackets in terms of like where they are right now. They're the top federal bracket, you know, it gets close to 50% when you add all the surcharges and the feds and mass and this and that. But the top tax bracket federally right now is 37%. That's the lowest it's been in a long time. Like it's been as high as I think in the 90s at one point back
4: Correct.
3: In the 50 years ago or so. And also if your children inherit the money, and let's say they inherit an IRA, well, back in the day, they could just take out a small required minimum distribution, which is maybe 3 or 4%, 5% of the value, and they can, which could, you know, it basically made the taxes kind of be drawn out over time instead of being hit all at once. Now they have 10 years to get it out. So if you don't, let's say you forget about it, on year 10, everything comes out.
4: Yes.
3: Even if you have no income, if you have a decent sized IRA, that's going to put you probably into the top bracket, even if you have no other income. So there's a whole other strategy that has to be built out for them. And it's not the most tax efficient strategy because that has to come out over 10 years no matter what.
4: Well, and back to how you mentioned the tax planning and is built on much more solid ground. A lot of what you just mentioned about the fact that IRAs, you can no longer stretch them over your lifetime. Now you can only stretch them over 10 years is because of the Secure Act 2.0. Mm-hmm. Now, there was the Secure Act 1.0 that was passed back in 2019, and then there was another act passed. So I point that out because two things. A, it's changing, but then B, it allows for us then to plan on what new acts of Congress come or get passed, which then, as I said, we can take that information with our CPAs, get the team together, and then really learn or adjust and adapt the traditional strategies, which I'm sure we'll get into today, to what the new Congress and the new tax laws are. So it's always this sort of like give and the take about, all right, what are the traditional tax planning strategies, and then how are they now being impacted by the updated congressional acts or updated tax law?
3: Well, let's say in now, obviously, there's a lot of bad news we're talking about in terms of taxes, and I'm not trying to get everyone upset or depressed about the tax code and their
4: 401k. No, it's fun. This is fun.
3: Yeah, exactly. Well, here's the good news is there are potentially some tax planning strategies that could benefit you, and that's what we're trying to get into here in terms of like, obviously, we've heard terms like tax loss harvesting, Roth conversions. But Roth conversions is one of the areas we should look into and we do look into for our clients and that you should really consider. I will, however, say this is one thing you don't want to just take on or do without doing full due diligence on your plan. Because when we're dealing with our clients and if we're helping you, it's like we mentioned this before, but like all these worlds of planning are commingled and they all affect each other. Meaning we talked about the five worlds of our roadmap: income, investments, taxes, healthcare, and estate planning. Well, like how much the income plan that you generate to cover your income in retirement, you need to know the tax ramifications, right? Because if you need $50,000 to cover your bills, right, out of your portfolio, that might be 60 or 70 that have to be taken out first before we pay the taxes and then get you to 50. So and right now, when you're looking at the tax brackets, I think there's a window of opportunity for the next 3 years that might not exist, right? Meaning if we know taxes are slated to go up in 2025, with our clients, we look at their situation and say, okay, right now, let's say you're in the 12% bracket federally, and who knows, everyone's different. Could be 22, could be 24.
4: Yep.
3: But we know, okay, 12% changes to 22% at a certain level. And let's say your income right now is at a certain point where you're not filling up that entire bracket. Well, we know 12 is slated to go to 15 in a couple of years, if not higher. So the idea is, let's say we looked at your plan and we realized there's $40,000 of wiggle room that you have between your income now and the top of your current bracket. Well, would it make sense to say, okay, Uncle Sam owns a part of that IRA 401k. If I grow the portfolio, he's just going to own... people think, oh, well, if I do a Roth conversion, I'm going to have less money. That's not true, because if you have $1 million and he owns 20%, he owns 200,000. If you grow it to 2 million, he owns 400,000. So it's not like you're growing Uncle Sam's money as well. So we always say, if we can buy out Uncle Sam on the cheap in a mathematical way that's done properly with due diligence, then we say, okay, let's pay the taxes on 30, 40,000 of your 401k IRA now, mm-hmm. where we know it's maybe 12% or whatever that bracket is, before we go into the next bracket. Once you do a Roth conversion, the downside is you pay the taxes now, right? But I'd rather pay Uncle Sam where I know my business partner's buyout is X. So if I buy him out at him, Uncle Sam out at X, I know once it's in a Roth IRA, that grows tax-free for the rest of my life. Even if, let's say you live 20 years and then you pass away, your kids have 10 more years to pull it out. And they would want to wait probably to the end of the 10th year, because when they cash it out, it's fully tax-free. So they can get that tax-free growth. There's nothing better if you look at the three... We'll go through the tax triangle, but having money in tax-free investments is, to me, the best way. And everyone talks about diversification within a financial plan, tax diversification. So money is not all pre-tax, all 401k IRA is equally as important.
4: No, I love the fact that you came back to tax diversification, because I use that not every day, but very, very much in the sense of having people understand that there are different tax buckets to kind of have money allocated in, some with different goals, I might add as well. You know, we're Roth IRA money, since it's tax-free, and I'd also add it's not subject to required minimum distributions.
3: Yep.
4: So once you do this conversion, the money that's in your Roth money never has to come back out. Obviously, you can if you want to, but there's no involuntary. You're never forced to take money out of it if you don't want to, right? And so again, yeah, creating those different buckets, using it for different goals depending on it. I think the other thing I want to make sure, just on a broader level, that people understand that there are, when I talk about tax planning with people too, that taxes are a three-headed monster. Mm-hmm. You have income tax, which is exactly what we're talking about right now. And that's where the Roth conversions and managing RMDs and having plans for IRAs, 401ks, et cetera, are, because that's all subject to income tax. Then you have what's called capital gains tax. Now, that is if you sell a property, buy a stock, sell a stock, et cetera. So you sell an asset not within an IRA,
3: yep.
4: But that's capital gains tax, short-term gains, long-term gains, so forth and so on. And then finally, you have estate or death tax, which is, okay, what happens when you pass away? How much is going to be subject to federal and or state estate or state death tax? So everything we're talking about here on the Roth conversions, we talk about it a lot, because by far, I think the biggest, I mean, again, not scientific here, but I mean, a majority of our clients have a majority of their assets in IRAs.
3: Yep.
4: So we spend so much time talking about Roth conversions and managing that amount of money, because as you were saying, Derek, we want to buy out Uncle Sam at the best possible time. And then secondly, we want any recovery, because you were saying too about if you grow your asset from $1 million to $2 million, yeah, we want to do that. We want to let the markets do that, but we want that $1 million to $2 million growth or recovery or whatever you want to call it happening in the Roth money, because
3: yes.
4: That's tax-free to the individual, and as you were saying, tax-free for 10 years to the kids.
3: Yeah.
4: So tax-free is a great bucket to have money in, well, for that way.
3: Think about it in retirement too. If you have different tax buckets, you can kind of play the game a little bit, where I say, okay, I'm only going to take this much out of my IRA to get to this bracket, but then the rest can come out of an after-tax or a tax-free account or a Roth, so I'm not jumping into higher brackets and still meeting my needs from an income standpoint. So as you're listening, I'm sure this is a lot. This is a lot of information, and hopefully it's useful. I know it's sometimes a lot of like data, but I think the main thing is to make sure, we want to make sure, since we've started the company in 2003, and our headquarters are here in Plymouth, that we're bringing good value to the South Shore. We do have offices in Woburn and Hyannis, but this is the area that where our home base is. And we want to make sure that, like, you have the ability to retire and basically live the retirement you've dreamed of, right? And so I think at the end of the day, we have developed a quiz that I think it's worth taking. It's like a retirement readiness quiz for the best way to put it. And just, it's a few different questions that you can ask, you know, you can answer in about 5 or 10 minutes. Just, I think it's multiple choice. And you were nervous. But it does give you a printout of what some areas you might need help in. Because when we talk about tax planning, I'm telling you, the average person that comes to us for the first time doesn't have any of this done. So if you're listening and say, hey, I want to get some planning done, and this sounds great, I need some help here, but I've never done this, I don't want to feel like I don't know what I'm talking about. Trust me, no one else does either when they come into our office. Most people don't, I should say. We want to make sure that you have a plan, and we look at this as one of your planning options. So to take the quiz, super simple, you go to shpquiz.com and type, you know, you can get the answers. It'll print out a report for you at the end. Again, that's shpquiz.com. So flipping over, Matt, I always talk about the tax triangle. I think it's important to know. Mm-hmm. And tax triangle is almost like, well, we obviously, you have three different areas. You have the after tax bucket, right? We call it after tax, meaning like it's money you've already paid taxes on. It's in your like bank account, brokerage account. And most of the gains there are either interest or capital gains, right?
4: Correct.
3: You know, your principal's not taxed, but you're paying interest and capital gains. Think of that as on the left third of the triangle. On the bottom right third, you have the pre-tax bucket. And that's all your IRAs, 401ks. That has never been taxed. You got the benefit. Uncle Sam said, hey, when you put money in, we'll give you a deduction. But for the rest of your life, all the growth, withdrawals, everything is fully taxable. That's never been taxed. Every dollar that comes out is taxed. And that's taxed at whatever your bracket is at that point. Going to the top third of the triangle, you have the tax-free bucket. Now, that's ultimately where, in a perfect world, you'd have everything. Because that's the best tax-free is, if you need to take out $50,000 out of your portfolio, you just take out $50,000.
4: Yeah, I was going to say that because we were talking about the withdrawals earlier. And it's just, anytime we send money from a Roth, it's like, oh, no, there's no withholding taxes. No, what you ask for is exactly what you get. That's it.
3: Exactly. So think of the bottom two-thirds of a triangle, right? You have, ideally, you want the after-tax and the pre-tax money. You want those flowing up to the top third to tax-free as much as possible, right? And every plan's different. But to get it to the after-tax to tax-free, there's things like Roth contributions, right? Making contributions to a Roth. If you're working, sometimes you can make 401k Roth contributions, right? And each one, the 401k does not have income limits. The Roth IRA contributions do. But sometimes people aren't even contributing to Roth. You know, if you can put $14,000 a year for 10 years, that's another $140 that you can move to from a after tax to a never tax bucket.
4: Well, that's the thing too. Whether it's Roth contributions or Roth 401k, it's just on the 401k front, make sure you know what your employer is sponsoring and what's available there. And then for your Roth contributions, obviously, again, there's income limits on the Roth contributions, just, you know, separate from the 401k. There's a lot here. I apologize for all the jargon, but it's more so just make sure you're taking advantage of it.
3: Yep. So that's on one side. We're trying to flow as much of the after-tax monies up to tax-free.
4: Right.
3: On the other side, the other right third of the triangle, we're trying to get, how do we get money from the pre-tax to the tax-free? That's through conversions. So the idea is through a well-thought-out plan over time, it's not done all at once, unfortunately, but through a well-thought-out plan, we try to get as much as we can within reason from the bottom two buckets to the top bottom two sides of the triangle to the top, which is tax-free. And everyone's different on how much we can get to there. But if you have even a portion of your retirement in a few years, whereas right now you have nothing, you have to start somewhere.
4: Right. I mean, it's two things. First, I just want to point out, because we get a lot of questions on contributions, on going from your post-tax into your tax-free account. There are income limits and there are contribution limits. Conversions are unlimited. Mm-hmm. So you can do $1 million, $2 million all at once to do a conversion.
3: Don't.
4: However, exactly. However, so it's unlimited in that amount, but it is not exactly the most efficient way to do it, because it's like, how much taxes do you want to pay? And as Derek, as you were saying, the idea of, okay, doing it over time, methodically and appropriately. And so it's like, if you implement it properly, if you take the right steps and measure how much you can do each individual year, and take each year individually too, right? I mean, every situation changes. Maybe you sold a property. Maybe there was an inheritance. Obviously, your income situation is going to change year by year. But if you slowly but surely diversify, mm-hmm. tax diversify, slowly but surely move from tax-free to post-tax, I'm sorry, from pre-tax to tax-free, you're creating that tax diversification. You're adding more money to those buckets that we said about the different tax buckets. And then any of that recovery, like we were saying earlier, happens within the tax-free bucket.
3: Yeah.
4: So in just to bring into on the broader level, that's why investment planning and tax planning and income planning all work together. So I just love that idea, but I just really wanted to clarify contributions versus conversions. Contributions are limited, conversions unlimited, except for you just have to be tax efficient with them.
3: Yeah, you'd be surprised, Matt. We have some folks that come into our office, and it's neat because a lot of times they'll come into our office for the first time, and they'll have like $2 million, and it'll be all in 401ks, IRAs, and then there's like $40,000 in a bank. So it's almost, there's very little diversification. Yes. And this is common. The neat part about it is I've seen just seeing clients go through the last 3, 4, 5 years. And, you know, just I'm losing short term. We've been doing this for over 20 years. But seeing them now have like, you know, $300,000-$400,000 in a Roth, right? Some money in post-tax. We're building some tax diversification in their plan. So when they get to retirement, it's not just every dollar is taxable and we have no other flexibility. And that's what I love seeing. So I think the major point of the show is obviously – I would recommend having a tax analysis done on your situation. We're not CPAs. We work with a lot of CPAs, but I think this is just really forward-looking planning. Especially if you have IRAs and 401ks. There's other strategies we haven't even talked about, like tax loss harvesting, other tax codes. I think it's 7702, if I remember right. But
4: there's like 77T, the Massachusetts state tax.
3: Yeah, there's so many other things we haven't even got into.
4: Right.
3: But the main thing is, I think a tax analysis. If you're listening, you say, I want to know what. You know, how much taxes am I going to pay on my IRA and 401k, and are there ways to alleviate it, right? Sometimes the savings can be really significant over your lifetime. So I would recommend when you come into a visit here, if you come into Plymouth office, first we're just going to get some basic information from you, and then we'll take that information and sit down with our team and share the strategies that are best suited for your specific plan, your specific situation. There's no cost to do so, obviously. We just want to make sure that folks are taking it as seriously as we are. If you want to come in and take advantage of that analysis, the number to do so, super easy, call 508-276-4109. Again, that's 508-276-4109. Or you can also book a visit and get a ton of information online at shpfinancial.com. Matt, thanks for the information.
4: Exactly.
3: For everyone listening, I hope that was informative around tax planning. 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
6: Hello again and welcome to American Top 40. My name's Casey Kasem and I'm all set to count down the biggest hits in the USA. The official Billboard survey says these are the records you're buying and radio stations are playing all over America. Now, before we start our climb to the number one song in the land this week, let's recap last week's top three. The song at number three last week was Freedom by Wham. Number two was Cherish by Kool & the Gang. And last week's number one song was Money for Nothing by Dire Straits. It's been at number one for 2 weeks now. Will it hold on for three? We'll find out at the end of our survey. And here we go.
7: Number 40.
6: Leading off is a debut song by Canadian singer and songwriter Corey Hart. It's the follow-up to his recent number three ballad, Never Surrender. Coming in at number 40, here's Corey Hart with Boy in the Box.

0: The group Heart from Seattle, Washington. Their 11th top 40 hit is called Never, and it's from the album called Heart. They come in at number 38. A listener wants to know what songs by a solo male and a solo female stayed on the chart the longest. Well, for a solo male, it was this song.
1: Hello, girl, it's been a while. Guess you'll be glad to know.
0: And for a solo female, this song. I have details coming up.
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0: The biggest dropping record in the countdown this week, falling 14 notches to number 35. That's Pat Benatar with Invincible, the theme from The Legend of Billie Jean. Coming up, a long-distance dedication from a girl in Missouri. A girl who picked up the phone and reached out to touch someone.
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1: Number 34.
0: Here's this week's highest debuter. The latest hit by the Thompson Twins, the British trio of Tom Bailey, Alana Curry, and Joe Leeway. Lay Your Hands on Me.

0: You Belong to the City. Glenn Frey with the third song from the television series Miami Vice to make the top 40. At number 32, it moves up 7 notches, second week in the countdown. I'm Casey Kasem. This is AT40 in Hollywood. We're counting down the 40 biggest singles, and we're 31 hits away from the number one song in the USA. We'll continue in a moment, so stay right there.
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0: debuting on the Hot 100 at number 65. 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
3: 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And 1053 AM, KCNM on the island of Saipan, one of the Mariana Islands in the Pacific. Welcome to American Top 40. My name's Casey Kasem, and we're counting down the week's biggest hits the way they're ranked on the official Billboard Pop Singles chart. And on we go.
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3: From the LP Knee Deep in the Hoopla, here's Starship and We Built This City.

Bryan Adams, second week in the countdown, moving up 7 notches with his 8th top 40 hit, and it's called One Night Love Affair. This is Casey counting them down on American Top 40. Now, we're up to the hit by Don Henley, and it's the first top 40 hit we know of ever inspired by a hamburger stand. This open-air hamburger stand is in the heart of Hollywood. It's your typical burger stand with bottles of ketchup and Tabasco sauce on the counter alongside fresh donuts sitting under a plastic cover. There are 11 stools around the U-shaped counter, plus 3 small tables with 2 chairs each, all under an awning that reads, in handwriting, Sunset Grill. And the specialty there is a double chili cheeseburger for $2.10.

0: 28-year-old Texan Don Henley on American Top 40, the ex-Eagle singing Sunset Grill. He's at number 29, moving up five notches, third week in the countdown. 28 big ones to number one as the countdown continues. The hits from coast
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0: I'm Casey Kasem. At number 28 from the album called How to Be a Zillionaire, here's the number one dance song in the USA this week by the English band ABC. It's Be Near Me. The

0: Huey Lewis in the news, falling from 17 to 26, 14th week in the survey with Power of Love. In 1962, a young soul singer tried to convince his record company that a live album would really make him a star. They said no, nobody would buy a live album. So the singer paid for the recording right out of his own pocket, cut the album at the Apollo Theater, and came up with one of the biggest live albums in history. Details coming up. Casey's Coast
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American Top 40 counts them down. There are 19 songs by solo artists in the countdown this week, 4 by women, 15 by men. And here's one of them. At number 25, Englishman John Waite with Every Step of the Way.

0: Tina Turner with a song she took all the way to number one in Australia and in West Germany. It got as high as number two on American Top 40. This week it falls 10 notches to 22. We Don't Need Another Hero from the Mad Max Beyond Thunderdome soundtrack. I'm Casey Kasem. This is AT40 in Hollywood. We're counting down the week's 40 biggest hits, and we're 21 hits away from number one. We'll continue in just a moment.
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10: It's time now for a classic American Top 40 Extra from October 5th, 1985. From the film White Nights, which would peak at number 3 at the box office, here are Phil Collins and Marilyn Martin with Separate Lives. You.

Head Over Heels. Tears for Fears, third week in the countdown, moving up 8 notches to number 20. Now on American Top 40, we're up to the latest hit by the Canadian band called Loverboy. And to our story of the most famous Loverboy in history. A man who claimed to have romanced nearly 200 women. A man whose name has now become a synonym for extravagant lovers. The name? Casanova. Who was the real Casanova? Well, first of all, he was an Italian. He was born Giovanni Casanova in Venice in 1725. His mother was an actress, and he never knew who his father was. Casanova was raised by his grandmother, and he earned a law degree in college, but he

0: C-I-T-Y, from the album Tough All Over. John Cafferty and the Beaver Brown Band moving up a notch 6th week in the survey as the countdown continues.
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0: Every week, American Top 40 is heard in the 50 states and around the world on great radio stations like Q96, KXBQ, Ontario, Oregon, WKNY, AM 1490, Kingston, New York, and Hit Radio 103, KHTR, St. Louis, Missouri. Here's the recent number one dance hit by the Pointer Sisters. They took it to number 11 on the pop chart. falling three notches this week to number 17. It's Dare Me.

0: Phil Collins with the third hit song from the album No Jacket Required. The first two went to number one. This one got as high as number four last week, and then this week fell to number 11. That's Don't Lose My Number by Phil Collins. I'm Casey Kasem. This is American Top 40 in Hollywood. We're counting down this week's 40 biggest hit singles. Just 10 hits to the number one song in the USA, and we'll continue in a moment. So stay right where you are.
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8: It's time now for a classic American Top 40 Extra from October 5th, 1985. And it's by a woman dubbed the Queen of Soul. 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

0: number 3 with a song Freedom from the album Make It Big. This week it falls to number 7. This is Casey on American Top 40. Recently, I read a long-distance dedication from a young man in Texas who had come close to committing suicide. Well, coming up is a dedication to him from a listener who thinks he was saved by that person's letter.
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0: I'm Casey Kasem. Here's the recent number one soul song by Whitney Houston. It's still climbing the pop chart, and it moves from number 9 to number 6 this week. Saving All My Love for You.

0: Billy Joel with his recent hit, You're Only Human. An anonymous long-distance dedication from Syracuse, New York, to a listener in Arlington, Texas, who touched a lot of people with his letter about suicide. And the countdown continues on American Top 40.
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0: 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Madonna climbs a notch to number 5 with her latest smash. She's now had 8 top 40 hits, and the last 6 have all made the top 5. Here's Madonna with Dress You Up.

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1: At number three, moving up two notches, that's Ready for the World with a song, Oh Sheila. In the rock era, a lot of hit songs have included the word money in their titles. But money couldn't buy the number one position. That is, until just 2 weeks ago. 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
1: I'm Casey Kasem, and these are the hits, the biggest in the USA. It's 3 weeks in a row at number two for Kool & the Gang with a song that all 10 members get credit for writing. Here's Cherish.

101, Billy Joel celebrating the 50th anniversary of Turnstiles with this huge box set. The collection is going to feature 54 previously unreleased tracks. It'll be up December 11th. This song turned 40 last year. Billy says it's meant to help young people struggling with depression.

0: is Joe Cocker on Easy 99.1. Hi, I'm Christy McIntyre. Thanks so much for joining us on our 70s and 80s weekend. 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This afternoon, cloudy, high 64. Tonight, we have a chance of showers, low 56. And Monday, sunny by afternoon and a high around 70. 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

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So the Beatles just released an upgraded version of their 1965 album Rubber Soul on Friday. 20 previously unreleased recordings, 3 never-before-heard demos. Here's Paul.

WZ99.1. I'm Christy. Hope you can come on out and join us October 24th at the South Shore Walk to End Alzheimer's. 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

0: 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And so are we. Our 70s and 80s weekends will take you back to the greatest decades with the best music. 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

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A new study out says curbing your caffeine intake for better sleep means stopping 9 hours before bed and waiting 90 minutes after you get up before having your first cup. About you, but I'd rather lose sleep than wait an hour and a half. And I think my husband feels safer if I start early.

0: There's Miss Cindy on Easy 99.1. Hi, I'm Christy McIntyre. Thank you so much for spending time with us this afternoon on our 70s and 80s weekend. Let's see what's happening with the Weather Channel forecast. Cloudy this afternoon, high around 64. Tonight, we have a chance of showers, low 56. Monday, sun by afternoon, high 70. And then Tuesday, sunshine and cooler, and high just 61. We'll get more feel-good favorites rolling next on Easy 99.1.
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About to hit the road on a fall tour called Songs in the Key of Life as he celebrates the 50th anniversary of that album. 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

0: them with me, Barry Scott, with the Lost 45s, records you never thought you'd hear again. 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

Z99.1 of Christy McIntyre. Just reading that Princess Diana's revenge dress is going up for auction. It's the black silk strapless one she wore to a fundraiser the same night Charles admitted he'd been unfaithful. It's expected to go for between $150,000 and $300,000 when it goes up for bids at Sotheby's December 9th. So start saving your pennies.

Billy Idol on Easy 99.1. You found our 70s and 80s weekend. Thanks for being here. I'm Christy McIntyre. A look at the Weather Channel forecast for this afternoon. Cloudy, high around 64. Tonight, we have a chance of showers, low 56. Monday, not bad. Sunshine by afternoon, high 70. And then Tuesday, more sunshine and a lot cooler, high around 61.

Z99.1. We've got a big fundraiser coming up. We would love for you to join us. It's the South Shore Walk to End Alzheimer's. 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

On Easy 99.1, she turned 56 this summer, and she says she's loving her 50s. Actually, she's going to be out on the road. Actually, one place in Vegas. She's doing 5 holiday shows right before Christmas, featuring holiday songs and her big hits. 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

0: 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He'll be inducted into the Rock and Roll Hall of Fame as a solo artist next month. He's already in as part of Genesis. I'm Christy McIntyre on our 70s and 80s weekend. 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Cloudy this afternoon, high around 64. We have a chance of showers tonight, low 56, and Monday, sunny by afternoon and a high around 70. More feel-good favorites all queued up and ready to go next on Easy 99.1.
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Z99.4. What up, Christy? So we can't deny it any longer. We're in fall and candy corn season. Either you love it or you hate it. But would you like to smell like it? Brock Candy has a new perfume out that smells just like it. And each bottle, of course, comes with a bag of candy corn.

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KC 99.1. Boy, Lionel Richie been scaring us in and out of the hospital a few times this year for heart stuff, but says he's doing great. He's got shows lined up in Las Vegas this month and next, and says he'll return as an American Idol judge next year with Luke Bryan and Carrie Underwood. Here's the Commodores' first big hit after Lionel left the group from 1985 on his 70s and 80s weekend.

0: a smile on your face. Don't bring everybody down like this. Don't worry. It will soon pass, whatever it is. Don't worry, be happy.
1: I tell myself all the time, but I'm a natural warrior, so it's sometimes hard to convince myself. Bobby McFerrin on Easy 99.1. Hi, I'm Christy McIntyre. Thanks for joining us on our 70s and 80s weekend. The Weather Channel forecast this afternoon, cloudy, high around 64. Tonight, we got a chance of showers, low 56, and Monday, sunny by afternoon, high around 70, and then pretty much getting into the 60s for the rest of the week.
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99.1. I'm Christy. So did you hear this story that broke over the last week about the 59-year-old man from St. Louis who found out that his biological father is none other than Michael McDonald? McDonald and his former girlfriend have stayed in touch over the years. They wanted to find the son they gave up for adoption when they were just 14. Here's the kinda new dad with the Doobie Brothers on Easy 99.1.

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Make sure you got a good pair of sneakers and come on out and join us for the South Shore Walk to End Alzheimer's. 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

70s and 80s weekend on Easy 99.1. How you doing? I'm Christy McIntyre. Let's see what's happening with the Weather Channel forecast. Got a chance of showers tonight, low 56. Monday, really nice day. Sunny by afternoon, high around 70, and then it's going to be cooling down. Tuesday, sunshine, and high just 61.

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99.1. He'll return to the Westgate in Las Vegas Thursday night after a lot of postponing following his lung cancer surgery. Plus, he's got his Christmas show in December, and he announced dates for February, March, and April, which are on sale now.

WBZ 99.1. What a Christy McIntyre. So grateful that you spent some time with me this afternoon on our 70s and 80s weekend. Want to wish you your best week yet. Stick around. Lots 45 with Barry Scott's next.

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2: You found the Lost 45s, keeping your records alive. I'm Barry Scott. This week on America's largest music and interview library, we look back at the year 1976, playing a wide variety of songs that made the chart in 76 with a bunch of Lost 45 conversations, including three Larrys and two Thelmas, Larry Santos, Larry Gross, and Larry Hoppin of Orleans, plus Thelma Houston and Thelma Hopkins of Dawn. We'll also hear from John Batdorf of Silver, Craig Fuller of the Pure Prairie League, and Marion Ross, Mrs. Cunningham from Happy Days. That's a lot of conversations. There's a threefer from Diana Ross and an unusual twofer. Two artists who later had mega hits together. Let's open the door with Paul McCartney and Wings. He used real family names on this top five smash. Here's the single version of Let Him In from 1976 on the Lost 45s.

30 from The Lost 45. From co-writer George Jackson, who also penned One Bad Apple, here's the original old-time rock and roll demo from 1976, only on The Lost 45.

0: You probably can already tell there's no place like the Lost 45s, with the original demo version written by George Jackson, who had penned a number one record, One Bad Apple, for the Osmonds. That's his version of old-time rock and roll. We're looking at the year 1976. We heard Fanny Be Tender With My Love, a tongue-in-cheek song from the Bee Gees that peaked at number 12 in 76. Silver Convention spent 3 weeks at number 2 with Get Up and Boogie. Their previous effort had gone to number 1, and that was their entire American Top 40 output. A total of 13 words between Fly Robin Fly and Get Up and Boogie. That's right. Wings with Let 'Em In, that was the single version. As we continue with our look at 1976, let's do our first Lost 45 conversation with a guy who is famous for singing commercial jingles and had one top 40 record. It's good enough to have been on one of the Lost 45 CDs. Here's Larry Santos about We Can't Hide It Anymore. It's the Lost 45s and the stories behind them.
1: First time I heard it, I knew it was a really strong song and had a good message to it.
2: When that song was released, did you think it should have been a bigger top 40 hit?
1: Yeah, I really did, because across the nation, Barry, there were several major markets like Philadelphia and Atlanta and Louisville, where the record was actually number one on many, many stations around the country. It just didn't seem to build quite enough steam. There was a little bit of problem with Casablanca in that they were also dealing with Donna Summer and Kiss at that time, and I might have gotten lost just a little bit. I think it could have been a little bit bigger record had there been a little bit more push from the record company.

0: nobody in the world gives you more variety than the Lost 45s with Larry Santos. His one top 40 record occurred in 1976, the year we're focused on this week. We can't hide it anymore. Larry had also written a huge hit for Frankie Valli in the Four Seasons called Candy Girl. Speaking of candy, in our next segment, Larry Gross discusses comedy novelty songs like his one top 10 hit, Junk Food Junkie. Also on the way, Heart, Earth, Wind & Fire, the Bay City Rollers, and up next, a little something sweet. Let's do a 1976 TV moment from The Big Bang Theory on the Lost 45s.
1: Dude, I'm glad you finally got a girlfriend, but do you have to do all that lovey-dovey stuff in front of those of us who don't?
2: Actually, he might have to. There's an economic concept known as a positional good in which an object is only valued by the possessor because it's not possessed by others. The term was coined in 1976 by economist Fred Hirsch to replace the more colloquial but less precise neener neener.
3: Me. Oh, I used to be like that. Then I got a girlfriend.
2: In pre-1976 terms, meaner, neener.
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0: Keeping your records alive on the Lost 45, celebrating 1976 with Roxy Music. Number 30, Love is the Drug. Earth, Wind, and Fire almost made the top 10. Number 1 R&B with Getaway. Bay City Rollers, that was a top 10 record. The follow-up to Saturday Night, Money Honey. And we started with Sweet Fox on the Run, a song that had gone through many incarnations before the one that you heard in America. Let's do a Lost 45 conversation from a one-hit wonder, Larry Gross of Junk Food Junkie fame. It's the Lost 45s and the stories behind them.
1: I remember Ray Stevens saying how difficult it actually is to write a novelty song, and it's more difficult than a serious song, he said.
2: The hardest thing in the world is being a comedian. I went around with a lot of comedians after I had the hit. I mean, I opened for people like Martin Mull and Robert Klein, and I watched them work because my audience was somewhat similar to them, even though I was a singer. It either works or it doesn't. If people don't laugh, you fail. And with another song, you don't know if you're failing or not. I mean, you could sing a love song or something and people respond, but immediately you know whether or not a novelty song is working because people are, if they're not laughing, it's not working. So it is pretty hard to do and to make it work. And I had several other songs like that I would use in my set. Mostly, though, they were satires. They weren't just straight novelty songs. They were satires of American life one way or the other.
3: You know I love that organic cooking. I always ask for more. And they call me Mr. Natural.

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1: I'd like to dedicate this song to my wife, sitting over there in 1976.
2: Hi, I'm Ann Wilson, and you have found the Lost 45 with Barry Scott, America's largest music and interview library. And here's one from the band Heart. Okay, thank you. Nice talking to you. Goodbye.

0: You never know what you'll miss if you skip 1 week of the Lost 45s. This week, it's the class of 1976. Hart, Dreamboat Annie, Larry Gross, Junk Food Junkie, his made the top 10, theirs just missed the top 40. We spoke with Larry Gross in a Lost 45 conversation. Now it's time for Craig Fuller. Later, he gained fame as part of the Pure Prairie League, but in 1976, he had a stone cold shoulda been with the group American Flyer. The song called Let Me Down Easy, and it stalled at number 80. Should have been a bigger hit. Craig Fuller on the Lost 45s.
1: You formed American Flyer and had a charted record with Let Me Down Easy.
2: That's right.
1: Which I like. I love that tune.
2: Yeah.
1: That's another band that was overlooked in the 70s, of which I'm sure there were plenty.
2: We didn't get out on the road. That was one of our problems. But we did have George Martin as a producer, and that was a fun thing.
1: Yeah, I can't even imagine that.
2: It was incredible. I think he was one of those guys who knew what not to say if things were happening. And I'm sure that's the way it was with Beatles, because I'm sure things were always happening in the studio there. His suggestions and interference, if you will, was at a minimum, you know. And when he did something, it was just a genius thing.
1: Let Me Down Easy, I think, is one of those cool songs from the 70s. Overlooked and a should have been.
2: Oh, well.
1: It happens.
2: Yes, it does. It happens regularly.

0: the Lost 45's Class of 1976, Barry Manilow, the theme to American Bandstand, Bandstand Boogie, Rufus with Chaka Khan, Sweet Thing, a should have been from American Flyer, Let Me Down Easy. Number 80 that year, we spoke with group member Craig Fuller about that George Martin-produced track. Craig later went into Pure Prairie League. Just ahead, our third Larry of the week, Larry Hoppin of Orleans, in a Lost 45 conversation. You'll also hear tunes from ABBA, the Commodores, and next, a remake that was a million seller in 1976.
1: The Lost 45.
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1: Found the Lost 45s. I'm Barry Scott. Coming up, we'll chat with Larry Hoppin of Orleans in a Lost 45 conversation. It's the Class of 70s.

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0: You won't find this collection of music anywhere else. That's a guarantee. I'm Barry Scott. You're on the Lost 45s, Class of 1976 with Boz Scaggs. Like Dreamboat Annie, Last Hour by Heart, peaked at number 42. We heard the Commodores, Sweet Love, ABBA, Mamma Mia, and Carpenters, There's a Kind of Hush. There's a kind of interesting thing that happened, quite by accident. We're getting ready to air our third Lost 45 conversation of the week with a guy named Larry. We started with Larry Santos, then Larry Gross, and now it's Larry Hoppin of Orleans. Along with his brother Lance and John Hall, they created a song for the ages. We're going to hear a rare live version of it. It's the Lost 45s and the stories behind them.
1: For a pure pop tune from the 70s, Still the One seems to transcend all of that. Why is that?
2: We always try to write stuff that's not vapid and really just write what we think. Write about things that interest

0: Orleans, a rare live version of Still the One, a Lost 45 conversation from Larry Hoppen of the group. Just before that, it's the Class of 76. In our next segment, you will hear from Thelma Houston and Marion Ross, Mrs. Cunningham, on Happy Days. Up next, two artists who later had mega hits together. Here's another Lost 45 TV moment concerning 1976.
1: He cheated on my mom. He didn't call me for 20 years.
2: Okay, but you gotta admit he was an excellent bowler. I found a photo from when he rolled that perfect game on June 16th, 1976.
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0: 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Thank you for listening to the Lost 45s. 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
5: Yeah.

0: every song makes you say, oh wow, on the Lost 45s with the Walter Murphy Band. Flight 76, it almost made the top 40 as the follow-up to his number one, A Fifth of Beethoven. Cat Stevens, he got even closer, number 41 with Ben Apple Gas. And then an unusual twofer. Two songs in a row by artists who later had mega hits together from the movie Grease. We started with John Travolta and his first solo hit, Let Her In, top 10. And then Olivia Newton-John with Don't Stop Believin'. Still to come, a Diana Ross threefer. As we continue with the class of 76, how about a number one monster smash, first recorded by Harold Melvin and the Blue Notes. Thelma Houston is not a one-hit wonder. She made the top 40 again a couple years later, but Don't Leave Me This Way is a shining moment of disco. It's the Lost 45s and the stories behind them.
1: Luckily for me, Don't Leave Me This Way is still very popular. It's held its own. When other people have recorded it, it's had a new life, and then it's come back, and then now the 70s retro thing, and it's a new life. It's still exciting, and I think that being an older person now, you know, not old, but an older woman, I mean, I can kind of appreciate it, and you realize the depth of something that you've done and what kind of an impact it can have on somebody's life. It becomes more than just, this is just a song that I did.
2: I think from the very opening note to the very closing strains, it's one of those tunes that's pure classic from the 70s. It has definitely stood the test of time.
1: Oh, well, thank you. Thank you very much. As I said, my audiences now are younger. And now I say, and I'd like to thank you. I said, well, no, I guess not you, but your parents or even your grandparents are making this, I think.

0: Not Ordinary Radio. You can find that anywhere else. You have found the Lost 45s with John Miles from 76. Number 68, it was a big hit in England, where he had quite a few. High Fly comes from the class of 76. Carly Simon before that. Hers made the chart first. The Doobie Brothers came second, even though Michael McDonald wrote it. It keeps you running. Thelma Houston went to the top with Don't Leave Me This Way. We spoke with her in a Lost 45 conversation. Now we throw in another one. I went to school with Marion Ross's daughter. We spoke while she was in her 90s. She was Mrs. Cunningham on Happy Days, of course, and has a very cool 1976 story to tell on the Lost 45s.
1: You were a single mom raising two kids. I don't think there were many women in your circumstance at that time.
2: No, it was pretty sad. It was pretty bad, you know? God, I was so mad because when I was like 22, 23, I was under contract to Paramount. I was off to a roaring start at age 40. Oh, God, I couldn't believe it. Yeah, I would hit the wall.
1: You had a husband who obviously was alcoholic. Are there words of advice for others in a similar situation?
2: It's funny how you don't want to face a certain kind of reality. It took me a long time, being such a buoyant personality, to accept that this was something I couldn't handle. I was pretty sure I could fix it. That took me a long time to understand that I couldn't.

0: There's nothing like the Lost 45s with a top five record from Pratt & McLean, Happy Days. We spoke with Marion Ross in a Lost 45 conversation about that time, which wasn't always happy within her own family. Still to come, Thelma Hopkins of Dawn and John Batdorf of the group Silver. Up next, a Diana Ross threefer of Lost 45s from the class of 1976.
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